0: The next location is the Chumunjin Fish Market, the largest fish market in the East Coast and a must-see tourist attraction in Gangneung City in Gangwon-do Province. This is a place where everyone can enjoy the fresh marine products caught from the East Sea. Our members really must try out the fresh seafood, but they can't eat it all too easily. A mission is a must. Envelopes filled with money are given to them. Here's the mission. It is to find seafood. The members are given the mission to find seafood designated by staff members solely based on 5 different clues. The members can be happy or disappointed based on the clues.
1: Who got the 5 of the hands, I guess?

0: time enjoying some raw fish and was the last to arrive.
1: I had fish before, right? I was eating.
2: This was $10. This is the dochi.
3: I got the young meaty.
1: Oh boy!
0: Susan completed the mission. They bought red snow crabs.
1: Got it!
4: And then it was just pure luck that the store where I asked about the season of octopus and squid, the store next door had crabs. And as soon as I saw that, there was another hint about it getting redder as you steam it.
0: It could be sheer luck, or they guessed it well. The two got it right, and they seem happy about winning. But the others aren't all that happy about losing. Steam the crabs for 20 minutes, and voila! You can enjoy steamed crabs, a specialty in the East Sea. The red snow crabs are in season and are low in fat and have a sweet and light taste.
1: Don't just cut the legs off.
0: How do you get the meat? The members finally get to eat some crabs. The crabs they purchased at the market are steamed and can be enjoyed right there. What's even more eye-catching is that you can buy the crabs at a moderate price, and you can enjoy red snow crabs without putting a dent in your wallets.
1: Hey, we're fairly.
0: The guys are very happy with the red snow crabs. Seems like they've gotten a bit more closer to the East Sea on the first day of their expedition.
2: Okay. So now we're gonna go see that festival, right? The Donghae Ogu.
3: Yep.
2: Right?
3: Yeah.
2: Have any of you guys been to that before?
3: No, I heard no idea at all.
2: I'm kind of like maybe a little bit nervous. I've never been to like a ritual thing or anything like that.
0: The East Sea Ogugut is held at the Gangneung Dano Festival. The expedition team is at the site of the ritual to see the East Sea Ogugut. The members are silent and tense.
5: 오늘 부산코 가르나시는 금일 영가들 어제는 망자님요 망자랬는데 이제는 구슬 받으시니 금일 영가로 모시는데. 저 왕생극락도 가시고 도술천궁에도 가시고 서천서역국에도 가시고.
0: The traditional gut, the shamanistic rituals held in Gyeongsangdo and Gangwon-do provinces, are largely divided into the East Sea Ogugut and the East Sea Peolsingut. The East Sea Ogugut is a sad ritual where spirits killed in and around the East Sea and couldn't leave this place were sent to afterlife after their spite were relieved through the ritual. The East Sea Peolsingut is a village ritual held regularly, and this ritual offers prayers for prosperity. The East Sea Peolsingut is designated as Korea's important intangible cultural heritage.

Train arrived at Chuam Station. Chuam Station in Donghae City of Gangwon-do is famous for Chuam Beach, which has many oddly

0: The members headed up to see the famous Chotebawi, known as Candlestick Rock, the most famous rock out of the many oddly shaped rocks.
1: Wow!
2: Look at that.
3: Like a little peninsula
1: nice.
3: Thing.
1: Nice!
4: Even like Chuam is like...
2: Let's go.
4: Again, like east of Namasangsan.
2: Yeah.
1: Wow.
4: Stick. Where is it?
2: Yeah, that's
4: it. That's it.
2: Where it is.
4: That is the one.
0: Chotebawi is the first spot people visit whenever they arrive at Chuam Station. This majestic natural heritage made by nature is named Chotebawi, as it looks like a candlestick. There are many interesting fables related to this tourist spot.
1: So there's a story saying that this...
2: it's a different thing.
1: Like, there were some fishermen who had, like, a wife, but she was not pretty, so he had a concubine, and then...
5: You mean a girlfriend?
1: Yeah. Like, he had a girlfriend, and then, like, the girlfriend and his wife, they kept, like, fighting and, like, arguing all the time. So God said, stop arguing! So he sent both of the girls, like, to heaven. And then the guy was left alone, so he was crying every day, and he was, like, waiting for them, like, over there. Mm-hmm. And just he turned into, like, the candlestick.
2: Oh.
1: That's the story.
2: Because he just waited
3: Where
2: forever?
3: Did he hear that?
1: Well, I wonder how do I know that.
5: So it's a story of loneliness.
1: What?
5: A story of loneliness.
1: Yeah, loneliness.
2: So basically, be happy with what you have.
1: What?
5: Yeah.
2: Basically,
5: yeah.
2: Just love your wife.
1: Yeah.
0: Kim Hong-do was a painter who created original paintings during King Jeongjo's reign at the end of the Joseon Dynasty. He was commissioned by King Jeongjo in the fall of 1788 and drew the landscapes of Geumgangsan Mountain. And one of them was the Neungpa-dae. The rock stands 6 meters tall and is a representative tourist location and a symbolic icon of the East Sea. They have been with the East Sea until now, in the same place, sturdy as well.

0: The East Sea Expedition team decided to go to Ulleung-do from Mukho Port. The members decided to follow the journey made by the Sutosa who departed from Daepunghon. Fabian said he really looked forward to going to Ulleung-do in the East Sea.
1: This is actually my third time here in Ulleung-do and also third time in

0: Tokto. So I think this trip was a little bit different because I came here with friends, and I don't know, I had a lot of expectations.
1: Yeah,
0: because if the weather is not good, you can't actually go on the island. You're not able to go on the island if the weather is not good. You have like maybe 50 days a year.
1: Mm-hmm. Oh, really?
0: Yeah. The two islands, they are like the most like famous thing in the East Sea.
1: Really?
0: Yeah. Longdo and Tokto.
2: The most, the furthest
1: part,
2: the furthest place east in Korea that you can go.
1: Oh, interesting.
2: You can't go any further east.
0: Yeah.
3: Wow. It's great to see the clear blue skies and calm waves. That made the team's visit to Ulleungdo Island more enjoyable.
2: That looks like
4: Ulleungdo
2: Island. The weather. So that's Ulleung, yeah?
5: Ulleung Island.
3: Is a volcanic island located in the East Sea of Korea. This island is the sole sea route to Tokto. Ulleungdo is a beautiful place with natural and picturesque scenery.

0: The members went up to the Manmulsang observation platform, a place where visitors can take in 10,000 different picturesque landscapes.
1: I'm in California right now.
2: Yeah.
3: I think, guys, if you, what about to make a wish?
2: Wow.
1: Wow.
4: I don't know, I think the, you know, on the East Sea, there's so many different facets to it. I mean, what we've seen prior to coming to Ulleung-do and then coming here and seeing different sides of it as well.
5: Yeah. I know.
4: And
5: here in Korea.
4: Experience, have different experiences, even if it's the same place.
2: Yeah, exactly.
4: And you have a different outlook on it. So, you know, I think it's going to be fun, one way or another.
5: Sure.
6: High five.
5: That was great.
7: Look at
5: that.
7: That
5: was so fast.
4: That just happened so quickly.
1: That is beautiful.
4: Wow. I actually think that is probably one of the best views I've seen.
1: Look at this right here, though. Just the rock landscape with the waves crashing on the rocks. This is better than California.
0: The East Sea Expedition team heard about a famous grandmother in Ulleung-do. Someone who's as famous as the island's governor. They couldn't wait to meet her.
2: All ages all together.
1: Really?
4: What are you talking about? There's five of us.
2: Okay.
8: 안녕하세요.
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0: 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She's an expert who knows the underwater life of the East Sea better than anyone else.
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0: 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She had to dive to earn money and couldn't part ways with the ocean for a time period of 80 years.
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0: Dario's half Korean and he's very attached to his maternal grandmother. Does he see a resemblance between his granny and grandmother Kim Hwasun? He had a tough time saying goodbye to her.
11: If I come to Ulleung-do again, I'm sure I should visit her. I hope she will be healthy, still healthy at this time. Who knows?
0: The East Sea Expedition team is on a mission to fully comprehend and see the beauty of the East Sea. They're on a 10-day journey from Yangyang in Gangwon-do to the beautiful port city of Busan. The five guys are on a quest to unveil the hidden stories of the East Sea. The East Sea is alive in Korean history and in the lives of the Koreans. The members of the East Sea Expedition are enjoying a meaningful trip in the East Sea and is learning more about this region. The guys started off at the Daepunghon in Uljin and have now arrived on Ulleung-do. What's in store for them in the near future?

0: 새로운 군인들이 쳐들어오는 게 아주 적어졌대요.
1: The East Sea Expedition continues to explore new territories on the East Sea of Korea, so don't miss it.

0: Korea Initiative.
1: The future is already in motion. Intelligence redesigns reality. Life expands beyond limits. Culture moves the world. Our vision reaches into the infinite. Together, we will go even further.
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0: 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But if you're staying over 3 hours, how about ordering another drink or dessert? Step 4. Last bite standing. There's a mysterious custom in Korea. The last bite standing. When there's about one bite left of that cake, nobody will go for it. You might be tempted, but don't be hasty. Right before you get up, take the last piece, saying that you simply can't waste food, or just leave it. It will save a few calories. Did you survive at the cafe? Did someone behind the counter catch your eye? Go for the same drink every single day.
1: 오늘도 아이스 말차라떼 드실 거죠?
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2: Expressions to describe your feelings and impressions. Experiencing a work of art, for example. Hyojin asked Wyatt what he thought by saying 영화 어땠어요? Now, how would you answer that? Right. Since he liked the movie, Wyatt told Hyojin 정말 재미있었어요. If a scene looks incredibly realistic, you can say 진짜 실감 났어요. 정말 and 진짜 are really useful words too. They mean the same thing as really and can help you emphasize the specific feeling you are trying to express. Hyojin, on the other hand, felt disappointed after missing out on watching the movie. That's why he said 아쉽네요. There are many words you can use to express your feelings about something. So try to learn and practice as many as you can. Another expression our main characters used was 더라고요. 더라고요 is used to convey something new that you learned from a past experience. For example, if you wanted to say you went somewhere in the past and had a good time, it would be 지난번에 갔는데 좋더라고요. How about another example? If you're deciding whether to buy something and you want to express that you'll regret not buying it, you would say 안 사면 나중에 후회하더라고요. In Korean, the word 굿즈 refers to products created to promote or celebrate specific brands, celebrities, characters, or events. In Korea, 굿즈 related to the entertainment industry, such as K-pop, dramas, and movies, are especially popular. The shops that sell 굿즈 are must-visit destinations for visitors to Korea. When you come to Korea, experiencing this 굿즈 culture will offer you a deeper understanding and enjoyment of Korea. Now let's practice what we learned.
0: 영화 어땠어요?
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2: Alexa uses the new Korean expressions she learns as fast as she learns them. When moving from low to high or bottom to top, we say 올라가다. On the other hand, when moving from high to low or top to bottom, we say 내려가다. But if you look it up in the dictionary, you'll find another meaning. Aside from the capital Seoul, everywhere else is called 지방, something like the provinces in English. A dictionary search of 올라가다 will show it also means going up from the provinces to Seoul. In the same way, 내려가다 means going down, as in going from Seoul down to the provinces. That's why from Seoul Station, the departing trains read 하행선, which means 내려가다 or going down, while the trains arriving to Seoul Station are called the 상행선 or going up lines. That's why people leaving Seoul say 서울에서 내려가요. Or they mention where they are going, Busan, for example, and say 부산으로 내려가요. On the other hand, when people go from Busan to Seoul, they say 부산에서 올라가요 or 서울로 올라가요. But if you were talking about someone from Busan coming up to Seoul, you would say 부산에서 올라와요. And of course, when someone says they're coming down from Seoul, they say 서울에서 내려와요. 올라가요, 내려가요, 올라와요, 내려와요. It might be a bit confusing right now, but if you keep practicing, you'll get used to it in no time. Another thing, if you are planning on doing one thing, but then stop to do something else, you use 이러다가. Like Alexa, if you were about to go home but didn't end up going, you can say 집에 가려다가 안 갔어요. How about looking at another example? If you mean to call someone but you didn't, you would say 전화를 하려다가 안 했어요. Seoul Station is Korea's largest station. It acts as a central hub connecting all city subway lines and nationwide trains, serving more than 300,000 people per day. Let's hear the correct pronunciation by listening to our main characters again.
3: 서울에서 내려가요. 부산으로 내려가요.
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0: Korean house. 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For example, to say that you have to take your shoes off when you go indoors, you can say 실내에서는 신발을 벗어야 해요. Well then, how would you tell someone they have to throw their trash in the trash can? That's right. It's 쓰레기는 휴지통에 버려야 해요. How would you say that someone is not allowed to do something? You can use 면 or 으면 안 되다. If people are not allowed to wear shoes indoors, you would say 실내에서는 신발을 신으면 안 돼요. If people aren't allowed to throw their trash here, you would say 여기에 쓰레기를 버리면 안 돼요. To express the purpose or goal of something, you can add 도록 to the first part of the sentence. For example, there is an expression in Korea about building hanok for the purpose of having good airflow, which in Korean is 한옥은 바람이 잘 들어오도록 지었어요. Next, how would you express that you to keep quiet in public spaces with the goal of not disturbing others? It would be 다른 사람에게 방해가 되지 않도록 조용히 해요. All right, ready to practice what we learned?
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2: I also love hanok, which are built in harmony with nature, evoking a sense of tranquility and peace. It seems Wyatt and Seungjun feel the same way about hanok too. In K-Chat Season 1, we learned the expression 아 or 어서, which is used to connect two sentences in a casual relationship. Let's learn another expression that can provide the reason or explanation for something. And the expression is 거든요잖아요. When using 거든요, think of the English expression this is because, while 잖아요 is similar to the English expression as you already know. 거든요 is used to tell somebody something new that they don't already know. That's how Seungjun used it. Seungjun said, 한옥 사진이 많이 있는 걸 봤거든요. To explain that the reason he took Wyatt there was because he saw a lot of 한옥 photos on Wyatt's social media. How about one more example? The expression 한옥은 돌과 흙과 나무로 만들어졌거든요 can convey to someone who doesn't already know that 한옥 are made of stone, earth, and wood. All right then, when would you use 잖아요? It's used to tell someone the reason for something or information about it that the person already knows or is obvious. 한옥을 왜 좋아해요? Why do you like 한옥? To answer the obvious question of why you like 한옥, you might say 정말 아름답잖아요. It's similar to the expression you and I both know 한옥 make for beautiful houses. Let's look at another example of how to use 잖아요. Like 한국의 문화를 알 수 있잖아요. Since 한옥 is the traditional architecture of Korea, experiencing it will also obviously teach you about Korean culture. As Wyatt and Seungjun mentioned, 한옥 represent a nature-friendly approach to building. The materials used are sourced from nature, and the design carefully harmonizes with the surrounding environment. In addition, the windows and doors are arranged to ensure good ventilation, and the sloped roof is designed to effectively drain rainwater. On top of that, the 온돌, a unique heating system that warms the floor using a fireplace, is the only kind in the world. This efficient system uses cooking heat to warm the entire house. And this is the reason why most Koreans find it natural to sit or sleep on the floor. Now that you've learned a little more about 한옥, it's time to practice the Korean expressions you learned.
1: 한옥 사진이 많이 있는 걸 봤거든요.
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0: your present, you would say 선물이 마음에 들었으면 좋겠어요. If you hope everything unrolls smoothly like toilet paper, you would say 휴지처럼 잘 풀렸으면 좋겠어요. Another thing, to express your worry that something will happen, you can use 울까 봐서. If you're worried someone won't like your gift, you would say 선물을 안 좋아할까 봐 걱정돼요. Or I wasn't sure what you would like, so I brought several, would be 마음에 안 들어 할까 봐 여러 개 골랐어요. Lastly, the word 정 represents a uniquely Korean sentiment, similar to love and friendship, but also caring feelings of affection, attachment, and mutual bond. The expression 정을 나누다, which is used often in Korea, is about sharing genuine love and affection with another person. It is also used when deferring to others or helping them. All right, ready to practice what we learned?
1: (친구에게)/친구한테 부모님께
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0: Wyatt seemed nervous about trying live fish for the first time, but was really brave about it. It also looked like he even studied up on the Noryangjin fish market in advance. Remember what he said when he held up the live fish? He said, 제 팔만 해요. Here, the expression 만하다 is used to compare the size of one noun to another. So saying 제 팔만 해요 is the same as saying, this is similar to the length of my arm. How then would you say a shrimp was as big as your palm? That's right. 새우가 제 손바닥만 해요. You can add 당 to ask the price of a fish in kilograms, which is how most fish markets in Korea calculate price. Say 1kg당 얼마예요? Or change the number of kilograms and add 당. If you want to ask the price per fish, it's 한 마리당 얼마예요? Or per plate is 한 접시당 얼마예요? What would be the answer? Simply add the unit with 단위당 and the price. Like 1kg당 3만 원이에요 or 한 마리당 2만 5천 원이에요. Noryangjin Fish Market is a popular tourist destination known for its lively atmosphere and for having fresh seafood. It's open 24 hours a day and conveniently connected to subway lines 1 and 9. With a parking lot available, visiting is easy at any time. If you aren't a regular at any of the stalls, take a stroll and compare prices to get a sense of the range before enjoying a little bartering. All right, ready to practice what we learned today?
1: "제 팔만 해요. 새우가 제 손바닥만 해요. 새우가 제 손바닥만 해요.
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Across borders, surging forward without limits. Korea. Korean culture has moved beyond a passing trend, becoming a force that colors the world. And perhaps its origins trace much further back into our own history. The true roots where this vast chronicle began. Where the essence of K-power and the spirit of our people are recorded. In the 17 seconds you casually pass by, thousands of years are breathing within. The moment your gaze lingers and your curiosity is stirred, the radiant faces of our history begin to awaken.

The real stories of these artifacts. Stories we never knew. It begins here

It feels a bit off. You might even wonder if it was made incorrectly. Let's take a closer look. Its nose is naturally lifted. The ears are laid back. And it roars with its mouth open down to the finely detailed fangs. The beard flows back and details around the eyes, mouth, tail, and feet are rendered using the incision technique, bringing the piece vividly to life. On top of the lid, seated at a slight angle, the creature is a lion. In Buddhism, lions are regarded as mystical guardians of truth. And during the Goryeo dynasty, many Celadon works were crafted in the form of lions. Though lions are seen as brave and powerful, this one feels endearingly cute, but no less significant. The smoke rising from the burner passes through the holes in the lid and slowly escapes into the air through the lion's mouth. As for the lid, an additional tier was raised on top, carefully placing the lion above it, while the body of the burner is adorned with expansive cloud motifs. What truly makes this incense burner shine is that subtle twist in perspective. Rather than centered, it's set slightly off to one side, gently breaking away from the conventional idea of a perfect symmetry. Small yet confident, off-center yet beautiful. The essence of Goryeo Celadon defying convention. Shall we be drawn into the quiet charm of this piece, whose imperfection creates its own perfection?

Introducing Korean broadcast content that you won't be able to stop watching. For weary modern souls, Dr. Romantic, the quirky genius doctor of Puldam Hospital, prescribes heartwarming tales of humanity. A couple together for 7 years sees their rose-tinted glasses shatter. Can they keep their relationship alive? Discover the raw stories of youth, work, and love. Beyond what social media can show, experience the vibrant Korea through its hidden gems. Mama, the ultimate K-pop festival for global fans. Find your star in a feast of trendy music and electrifying performances. Now, the whole world enjoys it together.

0: Hello and welcome to Weekly News Highlights. Let's begin with the keywords that made headlines this week. Continuing his nationwide investment drive, President Lee Jae-myung pledged to make South Korea's central region a key engine for high-tech industries. Fueled by booming demand for memory chips, South Korea's exports climbed past the $100 billion mark for the first time ever in June. A series of new economic measures took effect on July 1st, including round-the-clock weekday foreign exchange trading and expanded incentives to boost regional investment. The heads of Samsung and SK have unveiled massive investment plans focused on semiconductors and AI, drawing praise from President Lee Jae-myung, who called them national heroes. Yoon Jung-min has the details.
1: Driving a leap forward towards a global industrial powerhouse amid fierce global competition. That was a key pledge by President Lee Jae-myung in a national briefing on Monday for the unveiling of what the government labeled as three mega projects.
2: 오직 속도전만이 살 길입니다. 어떤 나라보다 빠른 속도로 인공지능의 핵심 요소를 확보해야 합니다. 반도체, 피지컬 AI, 인공지능 데이터 센터가 대도약을 위한 삼각축입니다.
1: Another focus was taking a global chip rally, which is driven by AI, as an opportunity to create a growth engine nationwide outside the capital, Seoul. Samsung Group made an investment pledge of a total of over 2.6 quadrillion won, worth over 1.7 trillion U.S. dollars. The chip giant plans region-specific investments, such as advanced packaging in the central region, humanoid robots and batteries in the southeast, as well as chips in Gwangju and the southwest.
3: We consider Gwangju as a candidate site as we expect a lot of incentives there, including electricity and water supplies, workforce and various infrastructure.
1: SK Group announced an investment worth 1 quadrillion won in a project to build AI data centers and 1.1 quadrillion respectively.
4: We plan to build AI data centers with a combined power capacity of 15 gigawatts in each region. We also plan to build a new chip cluster by investing 400 trillion won in the southwest.
1: Che added that SK will move up the date to build a chip production line in the city of Yongin. The president hailed the two men as national heroes for corporate investments.
2: 또 어려운 결단을 해주신 점에 대해서 우리 국민들을 대표해서 제가 인사 한번 드리도록 하겠습니다.
1: In line with the blueprints, the authorities also announced their support measures for a chip cluster roadmap centered on the country's southwest and central region, swift transition to AI robots in manufacturing, and large-scale investments for AI data centers. Yoon Jung-min, Arirang News.
0: As a follow-up to the unveiling of massive AI and semiconductor investment plans, President Lee Jae-myung visited the country's central region to promote another round of regional development projects. He pledged to transform the area into a major high-tech hub.
1: Speaking in the central Chungcheongdo province region on Thursday as a follow-up to the mega projects announcement earlier this week, President Lee Jae-myung defined four technologies, chips, displays, secondary batteries, and biotechnology, as core national strategic industries that will determine the future of Korea.
2: 그리고 이러한 4대 첨단 산업이 하나의 권역 안에 모여서 강력한 생태계를 이루고 있는 지역이 바로 이곳 충청입니다. 특히 삼성의 결정에 따라 이루어진 HBM 생산을 통해서 첨단 산업 중심지로서 충청의 위상은 더욱 강화될 것입니다.
1: During Thursday's announcement of regional investment plans, companies committed a combined 392 trillion won, about 253 billion US dollars in investments. Samsung will invest in next-generation displays and HBM fabs, SK in NAND flash, and Celltrion in biopharmaceuticals.
4: We are at a pivotal moment as the global economic landscape undergoes profound change. Samsung will devote its full strength to helping our nation make a great leap forward as a global leader in next-generation industries.
1: Hailing the decision as a path leading to a leap forward in the country's high-tech industry, the president and his cabinet promised full support, such as financing, tax incentives, and deregulation.
3: We plan to create special subsidies for new growth engines worth hundreds of billions of won every year and significantly ease a number of complex regulations.
1: On Thursday, President Yi once again refuted criticism from the opposition, which has raised the issue of discrimination against other regions over the selection of the investment sites, saying that the projects should not be approached in a divisive manner.
2: 이게 선물 나눠주는 게 아닙니다. 여기 한 개, 여기 한 개, 뭐 이렇게 하면 기업 운영을 할 수가 없어요. 그런데 이거 왜 나눠주지 않냐 이렇게 접근하면 안 되죠.
1: He added that it's the role of the government to support private firms so that they can choose sites they see as appropriate for investment. He once again noted that there was neither coercion nor pressure in seeking corporate investment, calling the accusation by the opposition outdated. Yoon Jung-min, Arirang News.
5: Korean tech titans Samsung and SK Group have sent shockwaves through the industry with massive investment plans. Together, they're pledging over $3 trillion, showcasing their ambitious plans to redraw Korea's industrial map. And for a closer look at their decisions, our business correspondent Park Chun joins me in the studio. Welcome, Chunan.
6: It's great to be back, Sujin.
5: All right, so let's dive right into this. So, Chunan, a figure of more than $3 trillion is hard to imagine. So, can you break down the figure for us as well as investment plans?
6: Right, Sujin. So,

0: It is the largest single industrial investment plan in Korea's tech history. The number 4,755 trillion won is equivalent to about 6.5 years worth of Korea's 2026 national budget. Just to clarify, the $3 trillion plan includes investments already committed to projects such as the semiconductor mega cluster in Gyeonggi-do province, which has been underway for several years. Excluding those existing commitments, the new investment as per the industry ministry comes to around 1.46 quadrillion won, or roughly $940 billion. Samsung plans to inject 2,655 trillion won into the country by 2040. SK Group will invest 2,100 trillion won to build AI data centers and an AI memory production belt. What makes this mega project stand out is it's shipped away from the Seoul metropolitan area. For decades, the heart of Korea's semiconductor power has been concentrated right around the capital region. But these regions are facing a critical bottleneck. They are rapidly reaching their limits in securing stable electricity, both of which are essential for semiconductor manufacturing. That's why the two groups are pouring 825 trillion won into Korea's southwest region, specifically targeting cities like Gwangju to establish a second semiconductor mega cluster. Samsung will build a brand new fabrication plant there, marking its first ever core chip production line outside the capital area, while SK Hynix will also set up a major production base right alongside it.
1: Now let's talk about the technology. So how does Samsung and SK's capacity to build world-class memory chips fit into this multi-trillion dollar investment blueprint?
0: Right, Sujin. So Samsung and SK Hynix are the world's two leading memory chip makers, producing advanced memory semiconductors such as HBM, DRAM, and then flash. Many megacap tech companies, including NVIDIA, Google, Apple, and Amazon, are lining up to secure advanced memory chips produced by Samsung and SK Hynix. Here's NVIDIA CEO Jensen Huang during his visit to Korea last month, explaining why even doubling memory production would still not be enough to meet AI demand.
2: I don't think that's enough, but we have to be smart. NVIDIA will use all the memory that they SK can produce for us as smartly as we can. So Vera Rubin is built with technology from Korea. Memory technology, incredible memory technology, unheard of amazing memory technology here from Korea.
0: As global leaders in memory chips, much of Samsung and SK Hynix investment will go toward building semiconductor clusters and AI data centers, where they have a global edge. This capital also secures their leadership in the upcoming era of fourth-generation physical AI, where artificial intelligence moves into real world through advanced robotics and autonomous vehicles.
1: So you mentioned that new fabs are going to build outside this whole metropolitan region. Is there a strategic reason behind choosing this particular location? What kind of effects will we see in the local economy from this?
0: Right, Sujin. So the strategic reason basically comes down to resources and physical limits. By moving to regions like the Southwest, these tech giants hope to secure a long-term supply of these vital utilities to keep their factories running without interruption. However, viewers may have to keep in mind that the blueprint is still in its very early stages, with major hurdles ahead, including securing exact factory sites, checking ground stability, and solving potential water supply issues before anything is set in stone. If construction proceeds as planned, the new factories are expected to generate significant economic benefits for local communities. When a major semiconductor plant moves in, it never comes alone. It brings a huge ecosystem of equipment suppliers, material manufacturers, and research centers along with it. This naturally leads to creation of thousands of high-paying quality jobs. It gives young, talented engineers a solid reason to stay in their hometowns instead of migrating to the capital, which has been a chronic social issue here in Korea. Ultimately, this investment is not just about building factories. It is about building sustainable regional tech hubs that can revitalize local communities and bring much-needed balance to the nation's industrial landscape.
1: All right, Chun, thank you so much for your detailed explanation for this.
0: Always a pleasure, Sujin.
1: From reforming the UN to reshaping global development, candidates in the race to become the next United Nations Secretary General are beginning to lay out their visions for the future. Our Oh Soo-young sat down with one of them at this year's Jeju Forum.

0: Rebuilding trust in the United Nations in a fragmented world requires reform and also a new approach to development. That's the message from former Senegalese President Macky Sall, who is seeking to become the next UN Secretary General. In an interview with Arirang TV on the sidelines of the Jeju Forum, Sall stressed the urgency of reform for the world's largest platform for multilateral cooperation.
1: We're living in a fragmented world where trust has greatly diminished and where consensus has become difficult to achieve. And this has greatly weakened the United Nations. The Security Council, for example, which is responsible for peace and security in the world, is having difficulty finding consensus on the majority of crises.
0: Sall says reform must happen on two levels, inside the United Nations itself and among member states.
1: As Secretary General, one of the first missions will be to implement this reform on two levels. First, at the level of the Secretariat and of the United Nations itself. How can we optimize its functioning? How can we also rationalize its resources and its missions? The second level is with the member states.
0: On development, Sall says official development assistance has reached its limit. Africa's population now stands at 1.5 billion and is expected to reach 2.5 billion by 2050.
1: The challenges this creates for development, access to drinking water, access to electricity, financing for development, employment for young people and their education, must be placed at the center of global concerns.
0: He says the UN should bring together governments, international lenders and the private sector to create jobs and reduce migration pressures. Sall says Korea offers a concrete example of what development can achieve.
1: Korea showed that underdevelopment is not inevitable. It went from receiving aid to becoming a donor country, a member of the OECD and the G20. The Korean example can inspire the world, particularly African countries. As president of Senegal, I worked extensively with Korea on economic cooperation in the maritime sector, in the military and security fields, in agriculture, rice production, and in healthcare.
0: The next UN Secretary General is expected to take office in January 2027 and faces the challenge of restoring confidence in multilateral cooperation at a time of deepening mistrust and global divisions. Woo Soo-young, Arirang News, Jeju.
2: Consumer prices in South Korea continued to rise in June, pushing annual inflation to a 30-month high and keeping it above 3% for the second consecutive month. Our Baek Ju-hee has the latest figures.
3: Korea's consumer prices rose at the fastest pace in 2.5 years in June, according to the Ministry of Data and Statistics on Thursday. The consumer price index rose 3.2% year-on-year last month, marking the largest growth since December 2023. Headline inflation has now stayed above the 3% mark since a 3.1% gain was recorded in May. The sharp acceleration was predominantly fueled by petroleum products due to soaring global oil prices caused by ongoing geopolitical tensions in the Middle East. The price of petroleum products spiked 24.7% from a year earlier, the largest increase since July 2022. The price of gasoline and diesel jumped 23.1% and 33.7% respectively, driving up overall industry product prices by 4.4%.
4: As our international crude prices have started to drop, domestic petroleum costs are also going down gradually. However, it may take a couple of weeks for the consumers to fully experience the change.
5: To be honest, I can't really feel it yet. I remember prices going up a lot, but I don't think I've felt the drop too much yet. I think I'll start to feel the difference if it goes down to around 1,500 won.
3: However, the rally could have been steeper if not for state intervention. According to the Ministry of Finance and Economy, a government-imposed price ceiling on petroleum products, implemented since mid-March, shaved approximately 0.4 percentage points off the June inflation rate. Without this cap, the consumer price growth would have peaked at 3.6% last month.
6: Domestic petroleum prices are expected to decrease this month in tandem with the reduction in the price ceiling. Consequently, unless there are major fluctuations in other sectors, we anticipate a decline in the overall consumer price index as well.
3: The government expects inflationary pressures to ease starting this month, factoring in recent drops in international oil prices and subsequent adjustment to the domestic price cap. Moving into the second half of the year, the government aims to cap inflation below the 3% range by deploying an economic stabilization package worth 1 trillion won, or approximately $643 million. Prime Minister Han Song-suk emphasized on Thursday that the top priority must be placed on managing consumer prices to ease the burden on the public amid the prolonged conflict in the Middle East. Baek Ju-hee, Arirang News.
2: South Korea's exports surpassed the $100 billion mark in June for the first time ever, setting a new record and becoming just the fourth country in the world to reach the milestone. Yoo Ji-yeon reports.
7: Korea's June export hit a new all-time high, topping $100 billion for the first time. The Ministry of Trade, Industry and Resources said Wednesday that June exports surged roughly 71% from a year earlier to $102.25 billion. That makes Korea only the fourth country to record more than $100 billion in exports in a single month, after Germany, China and the United States. Exports increased in 18 of the 20 major categories in June, with semiconductor leading the overall growth. Semiconductor exports surged roughly 200% from a year earlier to $44.8 billion, beating the previous record set in May. Monthly chip exports topped $40 billion for the first time. Strong demand for memory chips pushed up contract prices, helping fuel Korea's export surge. Experts say the key question now is whether those high prices can hold.
8: There's a plenty of chance that the memory prices will stay high level until the end of 2026. And in that case, I think export value will stay very high throughout 2026.
7: The strong momentum has raised hopes that Korea's annual exports could reach $1 trillion this year, with the government expressing optimism about the target.
5: We see a much stronger chance of reaching the $1 trillion milestone now than we did back in May. Exports tend to gather more momentum in the second half of the year than the first, which underpins our positive outlook.
7: Meanwhile, imports rose 30% from a year earlier, but Korea still posted a record trade surplus of more than $30 billion in June. Still, the government warned that uncertainties remain, including chip price movements, volatility in global oil markets, and growing protectionist measures. Officials said they will work closely with key trading partners to reduce risk for Korean exporters and help remain a stable export environment. Lee Ji-yeon, Arirang News.
2: A series of new economic measures is taking effect in the second half of the year, aimed at making South Korea's financial markets more competitive while supporting regional investment and growth.
3: Starting July 1st, Korea's interbank foreign exchange market will operate 24 hours a day on weekdays. This will allow global investors and domestic firms to trade currencies in real time and immediately hedge financial risks. The finance minister says this is part of the roadmap to joining the MSCI Developed Markets Index. The local stock market is also tightening rules to weed out penny stocks trading under 1,000 won, or 65 U.S. cents. This cleanup aims to remove weak companies vulnerable to unfair trading, such as stock price manipulation, while boosting the market's overall credibility. Currently, 210 companies, which account for about 7% of all listed stocks, fall into this category, with 141 listed on the KOSDAQ. Under the new criteria, a stock under 1,000 won for 30 consecutive trading days will be flagged as an administrative issue. It faces automatic delisting if it fails to stay above the threshold for 45 consecutive days within the 90-day grace period. Furthermore, the government will select regional growth engine industries in the fourth quarter. Moving away from scattered individual incentives, the government will provide an all-in-one package integrating subsidies, R&D, and infrastructure. Investing companies can receive a subsidy covering up to 25% of their corporate investment alongside low-interest loans. Plus, young employees at these firms will get up to a 90% income tax exemption for 5 years, as well as housing support near industrial complexes. From sharpening market competitiveness to household living cost, the second-half policies aim to reshape Korea's economic landscape. Baek Ju-hee, Arirang News.
2: Beyond the economic measures, from discounted movie tickets to expanded family leave and easier access to government services, a range of new policies is set to make everyday life a little more convenient for people in South Korea. Park Tae-dong reports.
9: One of the most notable measures is the government's support for cultural consumption among the public. In July, 4.5 million movie ticket discount coupons, each worth 6,000 won, will be distributed on a first-come, first-served basis. Each person can receive up to two coupons, which can be used at major theater chains, including CGV, Lotte Cinema, Megabox, Cineque, and independent cinemas. Mom and Dad will be able to take more days off for their children. Starting August, workers will be allowed to take 1 or 2 weeks of paid parental leave once a year when short-term care is needed for children aged 8 or younger, such as when a child is sick or when daycare centers or schools are closed. Support measures for male workers will also be expanded in September. The new system allows male workers to take up to 5 days off when their wives go through a miscarriage or stillbirth. The booking period for train tickets will also be expanded. The government said the reservation period for train tickets will be extended to 2 months before departure. Until now, train tickets could only be booked 1 month in advance, unlike flights and accommodation, which are usually available for reservation around 2 months ahead of time. The government said the change reflects public inconvenience over the shorter booking window for train travel. The government will upgrade the AI-powered search function on Government 24, allowing users to ask questions in everyday language even if they do not know the exact administrative terms. The system will identify the user's intent and provide personalized information based on user data and conversation details from among some 20,000 civil service and benefit programs available on Government 24. Park Tae-dong, Arirang News.
2: As South Korea's construction sites become increasingly multilingual, artificial intelligence is helping bridge language barriers and improve workplace safety. Kim Jin-ho shows us how.
10: It's 7 in the morning, and some 700 workers gather at this construction site in Seoul for the day's safety briefing. As the safety manager speaks into the microphone, his words simultaneously appear on screens in Korean, Chinese, and Vietnamese. Making this all possible is an AI translator.
11: There was a lot I couldn't understand in Korean. Now AI translates everything into my native language, so it's much easier to work. It's accurate, and my co-workers like it too.
10: At this construction site, 40% of the workers are foreign nationals. As more come from overseas, Korean builders are using artificial intelligence to make communication easier. Co-developed by Lotte Group's construction and IT services units, this translator supports 20 languages and even understands construction jargon and on-site slang. By scanning a QR code, workers can select their language and instantly access translations on their phones. The technology speeds up communication, making the work process more efficient.
12: I supervise Chinese workers on site. It used to take more than 20 minutes to relay instructions because I had to translate everything myself. Now everyone reads the translations, so it takes less than 5 minutes.
10: The system emerged as an alternative to general-purpose translation tools, which often fail to recognize construction jargon or maintain accuracy in noisy environments. This in turn enables clearer communication in an environment where safety comes first.
13: There are a lot of noisy and hazardous operations here. The better workers understand our safety instructions, the safer everyone is.
10: Built on speech-to-text technology, the system keeps getting smarter.
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10: As construction sites become more multilingual, artificial intelligence is becoming a safety solution that benefits both builders and workers. Kim Jun-ho, Arirang News.
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0: Introducing Korean broadcast content that you won't be able to stop watching. For weary modern souls, Dr. Romantic, the quirky genius doctor of Puldam Hospital, prescribes heartwarming tales of humanity. A couple together for 7 years sees their rose-tinted glasses shatter. Can they keep their relationship alive? 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Beyond what social media can show, experience the vibrant Korea through its hidden gems. Mama, the ultimate K-pop festival for global fans. Find your star in a feast of trendy music and electrifying performances. 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

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News Center. 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Stay tuned.

The Korean wave is drawing more fans from all over the world. Local consumer prices continue to hover at the 2% expense rate in April. Training the robots to allow the visually impaired the chance to better indulge in cultural experiences, like the number of hybrid cars are registered in South Korea surpassed 2 million with this locally developed Yuri rocket. Arirang.

0: What else can I possibly say?
1: 대학교 때 밴드 생활하셨던 분들은 아주
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1: 많이 들으셨던 명곡이에요.
0: Music has such a fascinating power. Music brings back what it was like for you and what was going on at the time, and even the looks of the faces you were with when listening to it.
3: 무대 위에 정적만이 남아있죠.
0: Today is the day we take ourselves deep down memory lane.
4: 대답하면 너. 지금은 알 수 없어.
0: The old memories I ran into out of the blue added so much excitement to the day. 불빛은 배우를
5: 따라서 Korea Initiative. The future is already in motion. Intelligence redesigns reality. Life expands beyond limits. Culture moves the world. Our vision reaches into the infinite. Together, we will go even further. The K Initiative.

0: held its first debate over the weekend.
1: The economy is expected to expand 2.5% this year.
2: Korea's ties with its global partners on the sidelines of the

0: When did it all begin? The beginning of joy embedded in daily life, where steps of learning meet a bigger world and history coexists. The legend continues. Innovative technologies come together to unfold a new future. Building a better tomorrow. A joy accessible to all. Always present in your daily life. JDC.
1: Introducing Korean broadcast content that you won't be able to stop watching. For weary modern souls, Dr. Romantic, the quirky genius doctor of Puldam Hospital, prescribes heartwarming tales of humanity. A couple together for 7 years sees their rose-tinted glasses shatter. Can they keep their relationship alive? Discover the raw stories of youth, work, and love. Beyond what social media can show, experience the vibrant Korea through its hidden gems. Mama, the ultimate K-pop festival for global fans. Find your star in a feast of trendy music and electrifying performances. Now, the whole world enjoys it together.

0: Time to break the limits of imagination. Welcome to Vibe in Action. Peter, how have you been?
1: Good,
0: have you
1: good.
0: Eaten?
1: Have I eaten? Yes, I've eaten. I'm quite full.
0: I saw you secretly having the chocolate pie over there.
1: Delicious. You should have one.
0: And I was thinking, one of the things I enjoy very much, mm-hmm. but I take for granted every day, is each and every meal on our table. Mm-hmm. But for how long will we be able to have the privilege of enjoying the food we love?
1: What? Is something happening that people haven't told me about? Am I not going to have dinner tonight? Why are you so serious?
0: Well, I'm not trying to drag you down, but these extreme weather patterns like heat waves, mm-hmm. droughts, heavy downpours, all these erratic weather patterns are obviously affecting food security. So sometimes I'm worried about food and agricultural shortages.
1: You're right. Now you say that, I remember watching the film Interstellar and thinking, is that going to be our reality?
0: Yeah, we might have to migrate into space when we start running out of crops. It's scary. So, what can we do to keep feeding the world's growing population? To give an answer to this question, instead of Matthew McConaughey, we are joined by Mr. Choi Tae-geun, CEO of the Korean startup company Farm In Us, who studied greenhouse horticulture in the Netherlands. Wow, what a pleasure to have you with us.
2: Hello, everyone. Thank you for having me today. I work in the field of smart farming agriculture and data-driven agriculture. Today, I'd like to share some thought how climate change is reshaping agriculture and how smart farming can be part of the solution. Of course, I'm going to share some nice examples from the Netherlands and other countries and break down smart farming in a simple way.
1: Oh, we like simple here on this show. But I know the Netherlands, you know, because it's quite a small country, is really a powerhouse in terms of agriculture. So we've got that expertise to lean on as well. I guess we really need to learn properly today.
0: Yeah, and maybe if we have some extra time before we finish, we might learn a thing or two about growing tulips as well.
1: Oh, they're beautiful, yeah.
0: Shall we begin with the spell again today? Vibe in action.

0: past, farming was about reading nature well, interpreting environmental cues, signals, and patterns. But now it feels like it's more about enduring and adapting to the disturbances and shocks from nature, because nature is not what it used to be.
1: Yes, that's true. I feel the same way. We're seeing more extreme weather patterns like heat waves, drought, and unpredictable rainfall. In some cases, these changes directly affect crop yield and crop quality and farm operations. In some cases, traditional farming methods may not be sufficient to deal with this level of uncertainty. That's why smart farming has become so important.
2: But when you say smart farming, I think people might think it's an efficient, maybe easier, more convenient way to farm. Maybe now you don't have to run out in the rain and dig some water channels. But what exactly is true smart farming?
1: Smart farms refers to the farms that use advanced sensors and various technology. Maybe people might think that it's like only indoor farming only, but it applies to outdoor farming as well. So we have to think about that way. And fundamentally, smart farming is about monitoring the farming environment and manage it with precision. That's really important. For example, climate factors like light, temperature, CO2, nutrients are measured with various sensors, and also advanced cameras such as hyperspectral and multispectral cameras that are very important to detect plant stress or plant diseases.
0: It's not just about liberating humans from the tiring and mundane tasks by physically doing the muscle job. It's also helping us with the desk job by being accurate and intelligent. It's like having a very, very smart secretary at your service who controls the farm perfectly all the time. And especially since we're living in an era of increasing volatility in climate, this kind of precision and accuracy must have become even more important.
1: Yes, that's the point.
0: Then more specifically, how do these smart farms respond to any extreme climate events? Do you have something like early warning systems?
1: In today's climate crisis, any sudden change in weather can seriously affect crop yield and crop quality. When I gave a consultation to the tomato farmers last year, I saw that a lot of tomato plants were already damaged by heat waves. That's why we need AI-driven sensors and other machines to detect it. On the other hand, in open field farming, crops are directly exposed to climate change. According to agriculture statistics in Korea, if these current trends going on, by 2070, apples may be only grown domestically in northern regions.
2: Oh, they go extinct in the south.
0: Not in Chungju area anymore?
1: Not Chungju area in Korea, but maybe Gangwon province.
0: Up north.
2: Wow. Yeah.
1: That's why smart farming is no longer just a nice-to-have technology, but we must have.
2: It's shifted over to that.
0: It's becoming a necessity. What are the major benefits of smart farming?
1: I can say efficiency can optimize water and other factors. And second one, resilience. The last part is predictability.
0: Predictability.
1: Yes.
2: With all those indicators, you can predict in advance.
0: Yes.
2: And you studied in the Netherlands, and you've also seen farming sites around the world. How are the leading agricultural countries utilizing smart farming?
1: I can think of three countries: Netherlands, the U.S., and also Japan. The first Netherlands case is like, they're really focusing on sustainable agriculture and AI-driven agriculture. But they're most likely focused on RUE, which is resource use efficiency. So they're really crazy about water management. For instance, in the Netherlands, when they grow 1 kilogram of tomatoes, they use 10 liters of water, let's suppose. But in Spain, when they grow the same tomatoes, they use more than 20 liters of water.
0: They squander water?
1: Yes. Wow. Because of different smart farming system. That's why Netherlands, they use a lot of technologies for that.
0: Oh, wow.
1: And in Japan, it's really surprising that the Japanese government and companies, they invest a lot in smart farming. Mm-hmm. So do you guys know Toyota?
2: Car company.
1: One of its subsidiaries, Denso, they acquired two Dutch agriculture companies.
2: Oh.
1: Certon and Axia Vegetable Seeds. So since then, they put a lot of R&D in smart farming, such as seed genetics and AI automation.
0: What does it have to do with automaking?
2: It's just their money, they're diversifying into those fields.
1: Yeah, diversifying.
0: We just saw the potential in this field. Wow, it seems like smart farms are not just for advanced agricultural countries. There are countries or regions that are more vulnerable or more threatened by climate change, especially those lacking resources like water and land. For them, this technology or this infrastructure must be even more essential.
1: Yes, that's true. I can think of two examples. For example, Singapore and the Middle East. So in Singapore, where land is limited, the indoor farming is becoming so important. And also in the Middle East, where the land is super hot and dry and water is scarce, so the demand for indoor farming and vertical farming has been so important. Israel also, like where land is limited and also water is scarce, there are really big companies such as irrigation company, robotic company called Tevel. So they're having harvesting robots.
2: To cut down on manual labor. So it seems it's no longer a competition to find the best land, right? But instead, the best technologies that can produce even in poor conditions.
1: Yes, that's the point.
0: I mean, it's good that we're getting equipped with the proper tools to combat climate change, but the global agriculture landscape is changing so fast, you've got to act quickly. The more unstable the climate becomes, the greater the value of smart farms will be. In fact, global market research firm Statista projects that the global smart farm market, which was about $15 billion in 2022, is likely to grow to around $33 billion by 2027.
2: Wow.
0: It's more than double.
2: Yeah, and from what I can tell, as now maybe half an expert in AI, is that at the center of that competition, AI is taking farms again to the next level, these smart ones, right?
1: Yeah.

0: Well, it is no surprise because AI is being deployed in literally every sector, so agriculture is no exception. But on the other hand, smart farms are already pretty smart. They already use advanced high-tech systems that can monitor and control every little detail like temperature, humidity, and whatnot. What kind of additional role is there for AI to take up? Where does AI come into play?
1: AI can understand data more deeply than humans, and data is very important for AI-driven agriculture. So the more high-quality data you put into an AI system, and the better the result and decisions that you can make in smart farming. Today, actually, I went on excursion with my student at a university to research center agency in Korea.
2: Yeah.
1: One of the experts talked about smart farming. So now we can categorize three different generations. First generation smart farm, second generation and third generation.
2: Yeah.
1: So actually we are in between second generation and third generation. So we are heading over to the third generation, which is AI-driven agriculture. So as I told you before, we are trying to use a lot of AI algorithms and sensors to make or to have AI-driven agriculture.
2: To interpret the results.
0: Agriculture 2.5.
2: At the moment.
1: And of course, physical AI can play an important role in the near future. So like you said before, when farmers are sleeping at night, then robots can work instead of humans.
0: There are so many different robots doing the job.

0: So I understand that smart farms can be a solution to the climate crisis, but if we add in AI as well with the decisions, the physical AI, what are human farmers going to do? Yeah. Are there going to be any left? Are they all going to be out of jobs?
1: I think a lot of people would share that same concern. Mm. I'm worried that one day robots will do breastfeeding.
0: Not as well. Everything.
1: What do you think, Mr. Chen? Where do our farmers go?
2: Mm. I think AI can be a double-edged sword, but human judgment remains essential, especially at this stage of AI revolution. Mm-hmm. While AI is advancing rapidly, it still depends on human input and cannot operate fully on its own. So rather than replacing farmers, AI can assist farmers. So for example, farmers usually work during the day and rest at night. So during that time, robots can work for them. For example, have you guys ordered some agriculture product from Coupang or Mercicali?
0: Absolutely.
1: Carrots?
0: Vegetables, fruits, yeah.
2: Yes. For example, strawberries. Uh-huh. Strawberry farmers, they have to wake up when they get an order from Coupang.
0: Oh, really?
2: Yeah,
1: I don't
2: order 2 a.m.
0: Oh, man.
2: So in that case, robots can help for that.
0: They can deal with the late night orders from us.
1: They can not only do the packaging, but they can also pick
2: picking as well.
1: Wow.
2: But still, we need to develop the technology.
0: Mm.
2: I watched episode 1 talking about AI, right?
0: On Vibe in Action.
2: Yes.
0: That seems like a long time ago now.
2: So, yeah. Do you guys remember CES?
0: Oh,
1: of course,
0: the consumer
1: the
0: show, right?
1: Yeah. Electronics.
2: Yes.
0: Yeah.
2: Yeah. Consumer electronics
0: remember.
2: Show.
0: Yeah.
2: But since 2022, the new categories are popped up.
0: Oh.
2: But one of them is agriculture. Yes.
1: Wow.
2: So back in 2023 or 24, John Deere, the CEO of John Deere, gave a keynote speech to that. And then he showed a video clip and showing shaping AI, how AI will shape the future of agriculture.
0: Wow.
2: So it showed that AI can assist farmers, not replace farmers.
1: Yeah. What I'm picturing is that the next gen farmers will work sitting at the control desk, working like analysts or scientists, rather than plowing and sowing under the sun.
0: Yeah.
1: And I hope that, just like you mentioned, the AI robots will not replace humans.
0: No.
1: Rather, they work for humans.
0: They help us.
1: Yeah, and to prevent AI from replacing humans, we humans need time to repeat and recap. So why don't we take a moment for a brief summary?
0: Yeah, it's a little ironic that it's actually AI, Hyunmo and Peter that are doing this recap for us, but we can learn from them, right? We're using them. Let's
1: go. That's the irony.

0: What is a smart farm?
1: A future form of agriculture that precisely manages crop growing conditions using information and communication technology.
0: To respond to the climate crisis and food security issues, agriculture around the world is shifting to smart farms.
1: Smart farms are a new solution for agriculture, producing more stably with fewer resources. Well, at this point, it seems like smart farms, of course, are agriculture, but they're also manufacturing, they're also part software as well. They're all combining many different industries.
0: And in that sense, Korea must be standing on a vantage point, because when it comes to smart farms, since Korea's got great soil for IT, automation, and data processing, am I right?
2: Yeah, that's right. South Korea is very strong in IT, data processing, and automations. In fact, these days, we are seeing more young farmers with engineering background. Like, we already know that Korea has its own strengths in IT, right? So we can collaborate this with agriculture. And for example, Korea is conducting ODA projects to developing countries, for example, to build greenhouses or smart farms in Indonesia or in Vietnam to give our Koreans smart farming technology.
1: Oh, it's already exporting that.
2: Exporting that, yes.
1: Wow. And I heard recently as well, the Korean government is really pushing for this, right? A bit of AI and technological development in agriculture. They're investing in the National Agricultural AX platform.
0: Wow, sounds so savvy.
1: Yeah, $200 million as well being put into that, right? And that's going to develop an AI transformation platform.
0: Wow, then let's head out to the field right now to check out smart farms in Korea. All together,
3: Five in Action.
4: Gimje in Jeonbuk State is one of Korea's leading agricultural regions. Here, the Smart Farm Innovation Valley serves as a hub for experimenting with and educating farmers in data-driven agriculture. The Gimje Innovation Valley is one of four smart farm innovation valleys established nationwide by the Ministry of Agriculture, Food and Rural Affairs. With a total project budget of around $70 million, it serves as a national hub for smart agriculture.
5: 지역 자체가 소멸될 위기에 처해 있습니다. 그래서 기후 변화에 대응이 가능하고 청년들이 돌아와서 안정적으로 농업을 할 수 있는 스마트팜 농업이 대두되고 있습니다. 스마트팜 혁신밸리는 관련 산업들을 집적화시켜서 스마트팜 관련 인력들을 정유하는 목표를 가지고 출발하였습니다.
4: Over a period of about 20 months, trainees learn cultivation techniques, environmental control, data analysis, and farm management. After completing the program, they move into lease-based smart farms, where they operate real farms and prepare to start their own businesses. In addition, smart agriculture technologies developed by companies and research institutes are tested here in real farm environments. Data accumulated in the field leads to the development of new technologies, and validated technologies are then applied back to farms. The greenhouse is where all of this data is generated. Environmental information essential for crop growth, including temperature, humidity, light levels, and carbon dioxide concentration, is recorded in real time. Heating, cooling, ventilation, and nutrient supply are adjusted according to environmental changes, while crop conditions and yields are also managed through data. Even harvest timing and energy use are analyzed to improve operational efficiency.
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4: Gimje was recently selected for the Ministry of Trade, Industry and Energy's AI Robot Demonstration Infrastructure Project for Facility Agriculture, a center to test harvesting, transport, and pest control robots in real greenhouse environments is now being planned, with government investment continuing.
7: 앞으로 스마트 농업은 단순 자동화가 아니라 이제 데이터 기반 의사결정 지원 농업으로 발전할 것으로 생각합니다. 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
4: Since the pilot program began in 2018, around 240 people have completed the training, and more than 200 have settled in the local community and are now operating farms. What will the smart farms envisioned by these young farmers look like?
6: 에너지 효율을 극대화해서 난방비 같은 경영비를 절감해서 알짜배기 수익을 낼 수 있는 농장을 만들고 싶습니다. 또 누가 와서 제 농장을 보더라도 아, 이 정도 시스템이면 나도 농사를 지을 수 있겠다라는 생각이 드는 쉽고 안정적인 농장을 만들고 싶습니다.
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1: From agriculture driven by experience to agriculture driven by data. Amid climate change and growing food security challenges, Korea's efforts to find new solutions for agriculture continue today.
2: It feels less like a farm and more like some kind of precision-operated biofactory.
3: Indeed, it looks like a cutting-edge laboratory. I didn't know we had smart farm facilities this big in Korea. But of course, size alone does not determine the overall success. So going forward, Mr. Che, what is most important for these Korean-style smart farms to become more competitive?
4: That's a really good question. I think the most important factor is accessibility. Mm. However, there are still challenges. For example, technology adoption can be very, very expensive. Mm. You guys know it, right? And also many farmers lack access to this kind of infrastructure, let's say, or technical training. Mm. Yeah. That's why collaboration between government, researchers, and industry, like businessmen, are needed.
3: Mm. Yeah. Also, the population of agriculture is getting older and older. The aging is also a problem, right?
4: Yes, aging is also a problem. Right now, there is an aging population in Korea. Mm. Over maybe about 50% of farmers are over 60.
2: Oh, over 60.
3: Oh, wow.
2: Wow.
4: For example, when I had a project with AWS, Amazon AWS, back in 2022, our team developed AI applications to teach aging farmers how to work with sensors.
2: Wow.
4: I believe we need this kind of education to support them. And last but not least, I believe AI-driven agriculture can be a paradigm shift in AI-driven smart farming in the near future.
3: As I'm listening to all these dazzling achievements in agriculture, I am becoming more hopeful and confident as always. And it is no wonder that agriculture is evolving so proactively, racing ahead of other industries and becoming one of the most future-oriented sector, because agriculture has always been at the forefront of human civilization and evolution. It's the oldest industry after all, and it will stay strong for a while thanks to human intelligence and smart farming in particular. I guess I wouldn't have to worry about starving for
2: a while. Exactly. So just rest assured, we've got it covered with Mr. Che and other experts in the industry. Even in the era of climate crisis, right? Mm-hmm. The table will be protected. Hyunmo, me, and everyone else will be well fed.
3: And you know what? Our tables are going to be full today because we have harvested quite a lot today.
2: Yes.
3: Good harvest it is. And next week, we'll be back with even more interesting and fresh food for thought. Until then, shall we shout out loud?
2: Okay.
3: For one last time, get your pose ready. Five in action.
2: Oh, that was good as well. I preferred this one. That was brilliant, Mr. Che.
5: 저 미안해, 세종 Institute. South Korea is the only one who can really provide these main battle tanks, armor vehicles, ammunition, shells. So that's a big window of opportunity for us.
3: Wow, I think we're gonna start getting calls from the viewers right now.
2: So why is Korea gaining so much attention in particular?
5: One is definitely the cost. Cheongung 2 is about $320 million, which is third of Patriot.
3: Wow, what a bubble for Patriot.
5: The K9 research teams went to really, really interesting places for tests. Can you imagine?
3: Wow.
2: Wow.
3: Why?

Wow, so gorgeous and peaceful here. Buongiorno, 안녕하세요. Welcome again to a new episode of our fantastic journey across Korea. Today we are in Paju. Paju is a city that is in between Seoul and North Korea. It's very close to Seoul, but atmosphere is totally different. So peaceful. And here, as you can see, there's a beautiful suspended bridge. I just want to take a walk on that to see the scenery from there. So I wanted to enjoy this, and then let's go to the market. So gorgeous and beautiful.

0: 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Looks like cheese.
1: So we are starting because when you prepare the dubu for the jeonggol or any kind of soup in Korea, you are cutting in small rectangles. So I will do the same thing. So while we prepare all the other ingredients, I want to just leave the dubu just like this. Such a nice view in front of me. So now the meat, a little bit of neutral oil.

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Look at this, perfectly caramelized meat. In the same pan, so there's also a little bit of flavor of meat, I will prepare jangdanggong dubu. Neutral oil and sesame oil.

천천히, very, very slowly, we have to create on both sides a nice golden crust. So now we flip one time, and then maybe if we need, we can flip another time. You see, this is a very pro tip, just like a chef's tip. You can feel very lively texture, so that's gonna be great. You see, they are golden on both sides. So, they are ready.

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Okay, time to flip them. Also this one, beautiful golden color. So let's take them out. Yes, we just put this maybe here in the middle. I think this could be enough. Now let's prepare the vegetables. Let's start with the chonggyeongche. I'm not going to chop it or nothing. Just here, look at this. You make a cut and then with your hands, like this. Nice, right? So the surface also is gonna be a little bit rough, so the broth is going to get inside better. I will do the same thing on the other side. I prepare each vegetable and I will already place inside the pot. Okay. Now the onion. This one also very, very beautiful. I think half is gonna be enough. Finally, the mushroom, bosok. This one also, like this. I'm gonna tear with my hands. Okay, now gyogo, like this. And then we put here on the bottom. And finally, tenyi bosok. So let's also prepare.

prepare this mokichokke. Finally, in the gap, the last one, we put some beautifully the danmyeon. Wow, look at this. Looks like a flower bouquet. So let's prepare the last couple of things. And then some pa, the spring onion.

So now let's put our star. Okay, and now last one. Oh yes, that's perfect. Some of this just to cover the meat, and then a little bit of this. Beautiful. And all of this is going to be just put all together by a Korean yuksu. This is a broth made with dried anchovies and dashima. Dashima is a kind of a seaweed. The last two ladles, I will put the sweeter one, jingganjang, and now the saltier one, gukganjang. Three of them. Some mix, and then the last final touch. Now our dubu jeonggol is ready. We only need to start the fire. Now I will show you how to make very, very delicious dubu salad. A salad, it's all about the dressing to make the real taste. So I want to use both the star of today. One I will do with the dubu and one with the moruchu. So let's start with the moruchu. With this one, I will make a vinaigrette. So I will put inside this pan and I will reduce by a half. Let's put on half. Now, while this is going to reduce, I will prepare all the vegetables. So let's start preparing them very, very quick and easy. Tomatoes, done. Now, cucumber. So now, yampa. Very, very thinly sliced to give a little bit of peppery flavor. Just a kick. Like this. Very, very thin. So, this is also done. Now, kenne. Just make in strips. Okay, this kenne, perfect. And now the coriander. Coriander, I just need a very, very tender leaf on top. Now coriander done. We only need to finish with the chamnamul. Chamnamul also is a very Korean aroma, very delicious. So if you don't find chamnamul, no problem. Just use another herb. Use, for example, basil. Coriander and basil, very, very beautiful feast of flavors. Okay, finally, the lemon. So let's start preparing this, like this. Wow, so nice. And this one is almost ready. Okay, we have it, we have it. Look at this. All the alcohol just went away, and now it looks like almost a balsamic vinegar. So perfect for making a nice condiment for a salad. Well, now let's reserve it here. It has to just cool down a little bit. Now the star. Let's divide in three parts. One part is gonna go into the dressing instead of the eggs. And I put it here. And then the other two-thirds I will prepare in dice. So I can easily saute and make a nice crisp coating.

Also, this one is done. Low fire for now. Oil and also olive oil. Now, inside here, we'll just put the cubes. This one is potato starch. So now I will just coat lightly all these nice cubes of tubo with this starch. So when I will fry them, it will become nice and crispy. Now we just need to put inside. Wow, that's amazing. It's becoming nice and golden and very, very crispy on the outside. So, it's time to flip it. Oh, cool. Yes. Done. Now, salt and pepper. So now I will show you how to do a perfect Caesar dressing made with tubo instead of egg. Just put inside everything together with the oil for now, olive oil. Of course, cannot be a Caesar dressing without Worcestershire. So let's put some of this inside, anchovy paste, half a teaspoon, also garlic. Let's blend all of this. Little bit of lemon juice. Parmigiano, 2 big spoons. So now one dressing is done. Let's just concentrate on the second one. Ganjang for giving the saltiness. Maesilchong. And then vinegar. Perfect. Let's start putting all in the bowl together. Cucumber, tomatoes, the onion, kenny. I will only reserve the cham namul and the cilantro for later. Let's put muruchu dressing first. And a little bit of olive oil. And then let's mix very, very gently. Now, let's plate. Beautiful like this, now tubo. Yes. Caesar dressing. Now beautifully, a little bit of greens. It's almost done. Lemon zest, parmigiano. More nuttiness and crunchiness. Done! Isn't it beautiful? Let's go.

0: Korea Initiative.
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There are many twists and turns. Take pictures and shake hands. 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Wedding etiquette. Fill up the front row. Guests have 3 duties to fulfill: clapping, cheering, and taking pictures. Step 4. Dining. Take off your jacket. This will be your seat from now on. Start with the not your everyday delicacies. Kobe chip. Yes. Osa. Yes. Chili shrimps. Definitely yes. Kimbap. Yeah. Only if you can't live without it. No need to pile up food. You have more than one opportunity. Did you survive the wedding? Wait, did someone catch your eye? What are you waiting for? You're looking fine today.

0: When people think of traveling in Korea, which city comes to mind first? 서울, 부산, 경주, or maybe Jeju Island? There are plenty of amazing cities and attractions to choose from. But today, we're heading somewhere a little different. Rare and fascinating records that aren't easily found in everyday life. And a collection of intriguing artifacts waiting to be discovered. Let's go check them out on KNOW. We're here at Sejong Lake Park in Sejong City, Chungcheongbuk-do Province.
1: 호수공원 너무 좋아요. 잔잔하기 때문에.
0: Taking in the unique scenery of Sejong Lake Park. These two guests are joining us on today's adventure.
2: 안녕하세요. 저는 역사교육과에 재학 중인 최재협이라고 합니다.
3: Hello, I'm from Moldova, Hungary, and I'm from Elena.

He bursts into laughter upon unexpectedly discovering an incense burner on a street in Insado. What made him laugh was none other than a replica of the Celadon incense burner with openwork geometric design, often hailed as the pinnacle of Goryeo Celadon. Its clear, luminous jade green glaze, and even the three adorable rabbits supporting the burner. At first glance, it seems quite convincing, but it cannot escape his keen eye. Perhaps, unable to support the burner, the rabbits and the replica are oversized and clumsy. In reality, the rabbits on the authentic piece are as small as the joints of an adult's finger. They have borne the weight of layered lotus petals and an openwork blade for over 1,000 years. This incense burner is also considered a masterpiece that showcases the refined and exceptional craftsmanship of the Goryeo dynasty. Each delicate petal was individually shaped and attached, and the precise openwork technique, carved to allow incense smoke to rise like drifting clouds, stands as clear evidence. Above all, it embodies a remarkable sense of balance that is difficult to perfectly recreate even with modern techniques. It is, in essence, a complete convergence of the decorative techniques of its time. It can be imitated, but never truly matched, the unwavering dedication of Goryeo artisans. The laughter in Insado may well have been the most honest expression of awe for the extraordinary artistic spirit of our ancestors. So far,

0: drawing more fans from all over the world. Local consumer prices continue to hover at the 2% expense rate in April. Training the robots to allow the visually impaired the chance to better indulge in cultural experiences, like the number of hybrid cars that registered in South Korea has surpassed 2 million units. Locally developed Yuri rocket.
1: Arirang.

0: Hello and welcome to Weekly News Highlights. Let's begin with the keywords that made headlines this week. Continuing his nationwide investment drive, President Lee Jae-myung pledged to make South Korea's central region a key engine for high-tech industries. Fueled by booming demand for memory chips, South Korea's exports climbed past the $100 billion mark for the first time ever in June. A series of new economic measures took effect on July 1st, including round-the-clock weekday foreign exchange trading and expanded incentives to boost regional investment. The heads of Samsung and SK have unveiled massive investment plans focused on semiconductors and AI, drawing praise from President Lee Jae-myung, who called them national heroes. Yoon Jung-min has the details.
1: Driving a leap forward towards a global industrial powerhouse amid fierce global competition. That was a key pledge by President Lee Jae-myung in a national briefing on Monday for the unveiling of what the government labeled as three mega projects.
2: 오직 속도전만이 살 길입니다. 어떤 나라보다 빠른 속도로 인공지능의 핵심 요소를 확보해야 합니다. 반도체, 피지컬 AI, 인공지능 데이터 센터가 대도약을 위한 삼각축입니다.
1: Another focus was taking a global chip rally, which is driven by AI, as an opportunity to create a growth engine nationwide outside the capital, Seoul. Samsung Group made an investment pledge of a total of over 2.6 quadrillion won, worth over 1.7 trillion U.S. dollars. The chip giant plans region-specific investments, such as advanced packaging in the central region, humanoid robots and batteries in the southeast, as well as chips in Gwangju and the southwest.
3: We consider Gwangju as a candidate site as we expect a lot of incentives there, including electricity and water supplies, workforce, and various infrastructure.
1: SK Group announced an investment worth 1 quadrillion won in a project to build AI data centers and 1.1 quadrillion won in AI memory production, respectively.
4: We plan to build AI data centers with a combined power capacity of 15 gigawatts in each region. We also plan to build a new chip cluster by investing 400 trillion won in the southwest.
1: Che added that SK will move up the date to build a chip production line in the city of Yongin. The president hailed the two men as national heroes and promised full support for corporate investments.
2: 또 어려운 결단을 해주신 점에 대해서 우리 국민들을 대표해서 제가 인사 한번 드리도록 하겠습니다.
1: In line with the blueprints, the authorities also announced their support measures for a chip cluster roadmap centered on the country's southwest and central region, swift transition to AI robots in manufacturing, and large-scale investments for AI data centers. Yoon Jung-min, Arirang News.
0: As a follow-up to the unveiling of massive AI and semiconductor investment plans, President Lee Jae-myung visited the country's central region to promote another round of regional development projects. He pledged to transform the area into a major high-tech hub.
1: Speaking in the central Chungcheongdo province region on Thursday as a follow-up to the mega projects announcement earlier this week, President Lee Jae-myung defined four technologies, chips, displays, secondary batteries, and biotechnology, as core national strategic industries that will determine the future of Korea.
2: 그리고 이러한 4대 첨단 산업이 하나의 권역 안에 모여서 강력한 생태계를 이루고 있는 지역이 바로 이곳 충청입니다. 특히 삼성의 결정에 따라 이루어진 HBM 생산을 통해서 첨단 산업 중심지로서 충청의 위상은 더욱 강화될 것입니다.
1: During Thursday's announcement of regional investment plans, companies committed a combined 392 trillion won, about 253 billion US dollars in investments. Samsung will invest in next-generation displays and HBM fabs, SK in NAND flash, and Celltrion in biopharmaceuticals.
4: We are at a pivotal moment as the global economic landscape undergoes profound change. Samsung will devote its full strength to helping our nation make a great leap forward as a global leader in next-generation industries.
1: Hailing the decision as a path leading to a leap forward in the country's high-tech industry, the president and his cabinet promised full support, such as financing, tax incentives, and deregulation.
3: We plan to create special subsidies for new growth engines worth hundreds of billions of won every year and significantly ease a number of complex regulations.
1: On Thursday, President Yi once again refuted criticism from the opposition, which has raised the issue of discrimination against other regions over the selection of the investment sites, saying that the projects should not be approached in a divisive manner.
2: 이게 선물 나눠주는 게 아닙니다. 여기 한 개, 여기 한 개, 뭐 이렇게 하면 기업 운영을 할 수가 없어요. 그런데 이거 왜 나눠주지 않냐 이렇게 접근하면 안 되죠.
1: He added that it's the role of the government to support private firms so that they can choose sites they see as appropriate for investment. He once again noted that there was neither coercion nor pressure in seeking corporate investment, calling the accusation by the opposition outdated. Yoon Jung-min, Arirang News.
0: Korean tech titans Samsung and SK Group have sent shockwaves through the industry with massive investment plans. Together, they're pledging over $3 trillion, showcasing their ambitious plans to redraw Korea's industrial map. And for a closer look at their decisions, our business correspondent Park Chun joins me in the studio. Welcome, Chunan.
5: It's great to be back, Sujin.
0: All right, so let's dive right into this. So, Chunan, a figure of more than $3 trillion is hard to imagine. So, can you break down the figure for us as well as investment plans?
5: Right, Sujin. So, it is the largest single industrial investment plan in Korea's tech history. The number 4,755 trillion won is equivalent to about 6.5 years worth of Korea's 2026 national budget. Just to clarify, the $3 trillion plan includes investments already committed to projects such as the semiconductor mega cluster in Gyeonggi-do province, which has been underway for several years. Excluding those existing commitments, the new investment as per the ministry comes to around 1.46 quadrillion won, or roughly $940 billion. Samsung plans to inject 2,655 trillion won into the country by 2040. SK Group will invest 2,100 trillion won to build AI data centers and an AI memory production belt. What makes this mega project stand out is it's shipped away from the Seoul metropolitan area. For decades, the heart of Korea's semiconductor power has been concentrated right around the capital region. But these regions are facing a critical bottleneck. They are rapidly reaching their limits in securing stable electricity and ample water supplies, both of which are essential for semiconductor manufacturing. That's why the two groups are pouring 825 trillion won into Korea's southwest region,

0: specifically targeting cities like Gwangju to establish a second semiconductor mega cluster. Samsung will build a brand new fabrication plant there, marking its first ever core chip production line outside the capital area, while SK Hynix will also set up a major production base right alongside it.
1: Now let's talk about the technology. So how does Samsung and SK's capacity to build world-class memory chips fit into this multi-trillion-dollar investment blueprint?
0: Right, Sujin. So Samsung and SK Hynix are the world's two leading memory chip makers, producing advanced memory semiconductors such as HBM, DRAM, and NAND flash. Many mega-cap tech companies, including NVIDIA, Google, Apple, and Amazon, are lining up to secure advanced memory chips produced by Samsung and SK Hynix. Here's NVIDIA CEO Jensen Huang during his visit to Korea last month, explaining why even doubling memory production would still not be enough to meet AI demand.
2: I don't think that's enough, but we have to be smart. NVIDIA will use all the memory that SK can produce for us as smartly as we can. So Vera Rubin is built with technology from Korea. Memory technology, incredible memory technology, unheard of amazing memory technology here from Korea.
0: As global leaders in memory chips, much of Samsung and SK Hynix investment will go toward building semiconductor clusters and AI data centers, where they have a global edge. This capital also secures their leadership in the upcoming era of fourth generation physical AI, where artificial intelligence moves into real world through advanced robotics and autonomous vehicles.
1: So you mentioned that new fabs are going to build outside this whole metropolitan region. Is there a strategic reason behind choosing this particular location? What kind of effects will we see in the local economy from this?
0: Right, Sujin. So the strategic reason basically comes down to resources and physical limits. By moving to regions like the Southwest, these tech giants hope to secure a long-term supply of these vital utilities to keep their factories running without interruption. However, viewers may have to keep in mind that the blueprint is still in its very early stages, with major hurdles ahead, including securing exact factory sites, checking ground stability, and solving potential water supply issues before anything is set in stone. If construction proceeds as planned, the new factories are expected to generate significant economic benefits for local communities. When a major semiconductor plant moves in, it never comes alone. It brings a huge ecosystem of equipment suppliers, material manufacturers, and research centers along with it. This naturally leads to creation of thousands of high-paying quality jobs. It gives young, talented engineers a solid reason to stay in their hometowns instead of migrating to the capital, which has been a chronic social issue here in Korea. Ultimately, this investment is not just about building factories. It is about building sustainable regional tech hubs that can revitalize local communities and bring much-needed balance to the nation's industrial landscape.
1: All right, Chun, thank you so much for your detailed explanation for this.
0: Always a pleasure, Sujin.
1: From reforming the UN to reshaping global development, candidates in the race to become the next United Nations Secretary General are beginning to lay out their visions for the future. Our Oh Soo-young sat down with one of them at this year's Jeju Forum.
3: Rebuilding trust in the United Nations in a fragmented world requires reform and also a new approach to development. That's the message from former Senegalese President Macky Sall, who is seeking to become the next UN Secretary General. In an interview with Arirang TV on the sidelines of the Jeju Forum, Sall stressed the urgency of reform for the world's largest platform for multilateral cooperation.
4: We are living in a fragmented world where trust has greatly diminished and where consensus has become difficult to achieve. And this has greatly weakened the United Nations. The Security Council, for example, which is responsible for peace and security in the world, is having difficulty finding consensus on the majority of crises.
3: Sall says reform must happen on two levels, inside the United Nations itself and among member states.
4: As Secretary General, one of the first missions will be to implement this reform on two levels. First, at the level of the Secretariat and of the United Nations itself. How can we optimize its functioning? How can we also rationalize its resources and its missions? The second level is with the member states.
3: On development, Sall says official development assistance has reached its limit. Africa's population now stands at 1.5 billion and is expected to reach 2.5 billion by 2050.
4: The challenges this creates for development, access to drinking water, access to electricity, financing for development, employment for young people and their education must be placed at the center of global concerns.
3: He says the UN should bring together governments, international lenders and the private sector to create jobs and reduce migration pressures. Sal says Korea offers a concrete example of what development can achieve.
4: Korea showed that underdevelopment is not inevitable. It went from receiving aid to becoming a donor country, a member of the OECD and the G20. The Korean example can inspire the world, particularly African countries. As president of Senegal, I worked extensively with Korea on economic cooperation, in the maritime sector, in the military and security fields, in agriculture, rice production, and in healthcare.
3: The next UN Secretary General is expected to take office in January 2027 and faces the challenge of restoring confidence in multilateral cooperation at a time of deepening mistrust and global divisions. Woo Soo-young, Arirang News, Jeju.
1: Consumer prices in South Korea continued to rise in June, pushing annual inflation to a 30-month high and keeping above 3% for the second consecutive month. Our Baek Ju-hee has the latest figures.
5: Korea's consumer prices rose at the fastest pace in 2.5 years in June, according to the Ministry of Data and Statistics on Thursday. The consumer price index rose 3.2% year-on-year last month, marking the largest growth since December 2023. Headline inflation has now stayed above the 3% mark since a 3.1% gain was recorded in May. The sharp acceleration was predominantly fueled by petroleum products due to soaring global oil prices caused by ongoing geopolitical tensions in the Middle East. The price of petroleum products spiked 24.7% from a year earlier, the largest increase since July 2022. The price of gasoline and diesel jumped 23.1% and 33.7% respectively, driving up overall industry product prices by 4.4%. As our international crude prices have started to drop, domestic petroleum costs are also going down gradually. However, it may take a couple of weeks for the consumers to fully experience the change.
6: To be honest, I can't really feel it yet. I remember prices going up a lot, but I don't think I've felt the drop too much yet. I think I'll start to feel the difference if it goes down to around 1,500 won.
5: However, the rally could have been steeper if not for state intervention. According to the Ministry of Finance and Economy, a government-imposed price ceiling on petroleum products, implemented since mid-March, shaved approximately 0.4 percentage points off the June inflation rate. Without this cap, the consumer price growth would have peaked at 3.6% last month.
7: Domestic petroleum prices are expected to decrease this month in tandem with the reduction in the price ceiling. Consequently, unless there are major fluctuations in other sectors, we anticipate a decline in the overall consumer price index as well.
5: The government expects inflationary pressures to ease starting this month, factoring in recent drops in international oil prices and subsequent adjustment to the domestic price cap. Moving into the second half of the year, the government aims to cap inflation below the 3% range by deploying an economic stabilization package worth 1 trillion won, or approximately $643 million. Prime Minister Han Song-suk emphasized on Thursday that the top priority must be placed on managing consumer prices to ease the burden on the public amid the prolonged conflict in the Middle East. Baek Ju-hee, Arirang News.
1: South Korea's exports surpassed the $100 billion mark in June for the first time ever, setting a new record and becoming just the fourth country in the world to reach the milestone. Yoo Ji-yeon reports.
8: Korea's June export hit a new all-time high, topping $100 billion for the first time. The Ministry of Trade, Industry and Resources said Wednesday that June exports surged roughly 71% from a year earlier to $102.25 billion. That makes Korea only the fourth country to record more than $100 billion in exports in a single month, after Germany, China and the United States. Exports increased in 18 of the 20 major categories in June, with semiconductor leading the overall growth. Semiconductor exports surged roughly 200% from a year earlier to $44.8 billion, beating the previous record set in May. Monthly chip exports topped $40 billion for the first time. Strong demand for memory chips pushed up contract prices, helping fuel Korea's export surge. Experts say the key question now is whether those high prices can hold.
9: There's a plenty of chance that the memory prices will stay high level until the end of 2026. And in that case, I think export value will stay very high throughout 2026.
8: The strong momentum has raised hopes that Korea's annual exports could reach $1 trillion this year, with the government expressing optimism about the target.
6: We see a much stronger chance of reaching the $1 trillion milestone now than we did back in May. Exports tend to gather more momentum in the second half of the year than the first, which underpins our positive outlook.
8: Meanwhile, imports rose 30% from a year earlier, but Korea still posted a record trade surplus of more than $30 billion in June. Still, the government warned that uncertainties remain, including chip price movements, volatility in global oil markets, and growing protectionist measures. Officials said they will work closely with key trading partners to reduce risk for Korean exporters and help remain a stable export environment. Lee Ji-yeon, Arirang News.
1: A series of new economic measures is taking effect in the second half of the year, aimed at making South Korea's financial markets more competitive while supporting regional investment and growth.
5: Starting July 1st, Korea's interbank foreign exchange market will operate 24 hours a day on weekdays. This will allow global investors and domestic firms to trade currencies in real time and immediately hedge financial risks. The finance ministry says this is part of the roadmap to joining the MSCI Developed Markets Index. The local stock market is also tightening rules to weed out penny stocks trading under 1,000 won, or 65 U.S. cents. This cleanup aims to remove weak companies vulnerable to unfair trading, such as stock price manipulation, while boosting the market's overall credibility. Currently, 210 companies, which account for about 7% of all listed stocks, fall into this category, with 141 listed on the KOSDAQ. Under the new criteria, a stock under 1,000 won for 30 consecutive trading days will be flagged as an administrative issue. It faces automatic delisting if it fails to stay above the threshold for 45 consecutive days within the 90-day grace period. Furthermore, the government will select regional growth engine industries in the fourth quarter. Moving away from scattered individual incentives, the government will provide an all-in-one package integrating subsidies, R&D, and infrastructure. Investing companies can receive a subsidy covering up to 25% of their corporate investment alongside low-interest loans. Plus, young employees at these firms will get up to a 90% income tax exemption for 5 years, as well as housing support near industrial complexes. From sharpening market competitiveness to household living cost, the second-half policies aim to reshape Korea's economic landscape. Baek Ju-hee, Arirang News.
1: Beyond the economic measures, from discounted movie tickets to expanded family leave and easier access to government services, a range of new policies is set to make everyday life a little more convenient for people in South Korea. Park Tae-dong reports.
10: One of the most notable measures is the government's support for cultural consumption among the public. In July, 4.5 million movie ticket discount coupons, each worth 6,000 won, will be distributed on a first-come, first-served basis. Each person can receive up to 2 coupons, which can be used at major theater chains, including CGV, Lotte Cinema, Megabox, CineQ, and independent cinemas. Mom and Dad will be able to take more days off for their children. Starting August, workers will be allowed to take 1 or 2 weeks of paid parental leave once a year when short-term care is needed for children aged 8 or younger, such as when a child is sick or when daycare centers or schools are closed. Support measures for male workers will also be expanded in September. The new system allows male workers to take up to 5 days off when their wives go through a miscarriage or stillbirth. The booking period for train tickets will also be expanded. The government said the reservation period for train tickets will be extended to 2 months before departure. Until now, train tickets could only be booked 1 month in advance, unlike flights and accommodation, which are usually available for reservation around 2 months ahead of time. The government said the change reflects public inconvenience over the shorter booking window for train travel. The government will upgrade the AI-powered search function on Government 24, allowing users to ask questions in everyday language even if they do not know the exact administrative terms. The system will identify the user's intent and provide personalized information based on user data and conversation details from among some 20,000 civil service and benefit programs available on Government 24. Park Tae-ryong, Arirang News.
1: As South Korea's construction sites become increasingly multilingual, artificial intelligence is helping bridge language barriers and improve workplace safety. Kim Jin-ho shows us how.
11: It's 7 in the morning, and some 700 workers gather at this construction site in Seoul for the day's safety briefing. As the safety manager speaks into the microphone, his words simultaneously appear on screens in Korean, Chinese, and Vietnamese. Making this all possible is an AI translator.
12: There was a lot I couldn't understand in Korean. Now AI translates everything into my native language, so it's much easier to work. It's accurate, and my co-workers like it too.
11: At this construction site, 40% of the workers are foreign nationals. As more come from overseas, Korean builders are using artificial intelligence to make communication easier. Co-developed by Lotte Group's construction and IT services units, this translator supports 20 languages and even understands construction jargon and on-site slang. By scanning a QR code, workers can select their language and instantly access translations on their phones. The technology speeds up communication, making the work process more efficient.
13: I supervise Chinese workers on site. It used to take more than 20 minutes to relay instructions because I had to translate everything myself. Now everyone reads the translations, so it takes less than 5 minutes.
11: The system emerged as an alternative to general-purpose translation tools, which often fail to recognize construction jargon or maintain accuracy in noisy environments. This in turn enables clearer communication in an environment where safety comes first.
14: There are a lot of noisy and hazardous operations here. The better workers understand our safety instructions, the safer everyone is.
11: Built on speech-to-text technology, the system keeps getting smarter.
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11: As construction sites become more multilingual, artificial intelligence is becoming a safety solution that benefits both builders and workers. Kim Jun-ho, Arirang News.
1: That brings us to the end of Weekly News Highlights. Thank you for watching and enjoy the rest of your weekend.

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1: Korea Initiative. The future is already in motion. Intelligence redesigns reality. Life expands beyond limits. Culture moves the world. Our vision reaches into the infinite. Together, we will go even further. The K Initiative.
2: The moment we wear it, our spirits lift. 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It belongs to Taekwondo. 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
3: 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I am your MC, Alan of Gravity.
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3: 네. Wonjin, the whole world is buzzing with World Cup fever these days, am I right?
4: 아, 맞습니다. 또 특히 이번 월드컵에는 K-pop을 또 빼놓을 수가 없잖아요.
3: Exactly. At the opening ceremony, EJ of K-pop Demon Hunters and Blackpink's Lisa wowed fans all around the globe.
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3: Wow. Yes, and with BTS set to perform, it's bound to be unforgettable.
4: 와, 이 대회 시작과 끝을 이 K-culture가 장식하는 셈이네요.
3: That's right. Soccer and K-pop are bringing the world together. Today, Simply K-pop is here to keep that excitement going with amazing performances. Wonjin, please introduce the first stage.
4: 네, 이 현대적 사운드와 한국적 정서가 어우러진 K-crossover pop 그룹. 도드리의 무대 바로 만나보도록 하겠습니다. 뮤직 스타트!

0: Korea Initiative. The future is already in motion. Intelligence redesigns reality. Life expands beyond limits. Culture moves the world. Our vision reaches into the infinite. Together, we will go even further.
1: The K Initiative.

It is not extravagant. It isn't even symmetrical. And yet, why does it remind us of the moon? This is the white porcelain we now know so well, the moon jar. Stripped of all decoration with its milky glaze, its imperfect rounded curves and proportions resemble a full moon hanging in the night sky. Or perhaps it is the familiar name moon jar that leads us to think of the moon. But did you know it once had a different name? In the Joseon era, this jar was simply called baekhang, meaning a white jar, or baekdaehang, a large white jar. So how did this simple white jar come to be seen as the moon? The master of abstract art, Kim Hwan-gi, was so fond of white porcelain that he even collected it. According to a memoir written by an antique dealer he frequented, it was after Korea's national liberation that Kim Hwan-gi began collecting ceramics, and he grew particularly fond of one white jar, naming it the moon jar. It was his close friend Choi Soon-woo, former director of the National Museum of Korea, who popularized the name. Through a newspaper column, he formally used the term moon jar, and it has since become the accepted name for this cultural heritage. The moon jar, like an old friend, comforting, like a mother's embrace, warm and gentle. What moon lingers in your heart tonight?

Yeah, we got those tropical notes. I've been studying sur for over a decade and searching for the perfect pairings. Now, this is one of my favorites. My name is Dustin Wessa. I'm a traditional Korean alcohol sommelier, and this is my place. One of my hobbies is foraging. I was up in the mountain and I was searching for wild ingredients, and there's this dodok, so I dug some up. Dodok is really earthy, it's savory. There's a lot of complexity there, but it has a bit of bitterness. In order to get rid of this, you're going to salt water for about 10 minutes. So that's going to remove a bit of the bitterness. It's going to season it just a tad, and it's going to make it easier to flatten out when you take the side of your knife and tuk, tuk, tuk, tuk, tuk, tuk, tap it down or roll it out. First time I tried it, obviously, I had this professional Harmony or Ajumma make it for me, and that's when I fell in love with it. Then I decided I need to learn how to do this. The marinade is going to be a touch of soy sauce, garlic, gochujang there, maybe some honey, a touch of crushed sesame seeds, maybe a quick twist of pepper, just click, click, click. After I flatten out the dodok, I'm going to take a little bit of sesame oil and just a touch of soy sauce. I like to use gukkanjang. Pangtae is a version of myeongtae. This is an Alaskan pollock, and there's a ton of different words for this fish depending on how you prepare it. You have myeongtae, if it's fresh it's saengtae, godari, nogari, jaktae, chuntae, chutae, but the king is pangtae. Why? Because in the beginning of winter, you hang it up. Now, it freezes, it thaws out, it freezes, it thaws out. It's this slow process that makes that perfect texture. So you're gonna wanna rinse that off. It's going to reconstitute it so it has a beautiful kind of spriggy-like texture to it. It's like boom, boom, boom, just kind of bouncy when you bite down on it. When I do pangtae gori, there's no gochujang in it. We got a little bit of soy sauce, sesame oil. I would use salya, and instead of scallions, I like to use dalle. Then it's a little bit more aromatic. I totally forgot. Gochugaru 얘기 안 했어요. It's gotta be spicy. 땡초 고추가루 꼭 들어가야 돼. Put it in between, sandwich it in between, what do we call the soksui thing in English? I don't know. Take a little bit of the yangnyeom and then just brush it over the top, just like that. Put the marinated side straight over the top of the charcoal, as hot as it can get, and just get it nice and sizzling so it's caramelizing. When you're cooking the hwangtae and dodok over the charcoal, and it lets out this beautiful aroma, it's just savory, smoky, you got the sweetness and then the aromatics of the wild chives. It's just, it's intoxicating. Absolutely beautiful. Pop one of each in your mouth. You got this budaduk budaduk jongduk jongduk of the dodok, and you got this kind of godur godur, godur godur한 식감. Now, you're not just gonna sit there and eat this, right? What do we need? We need something to drink on, something to sip on. The perfect thing here is gonna be a makgeolli. We got those tropical notes, some bright acidity that's gonna cut through some of the stronger flavors in the hwangtae and the dodok, harmonize on their intense level, and just kind of ride it out.

0: Are you curious about Korean cultural heritage?
1: If you are a fan of Korean culture and history, listen up. Korean cultural heritage is based on a 5,000-year history.
0: The whole country is like a massive museum because it possesses such diverse cultural properties. Let's not wait any longer and take a look.
1: First, for beginners, for those who are not familiar with Korea, let's start with the world-famous list.
0: You can see how Korea's beautiful traditional patterns and historical features have been preserved.
1: And don't forget to experience Korea's intangible cultural heritage. From Ganggang Sulle to Taechum, there's just so many exciting cultural heritages to experience.
0: These are for intermediate-level tourists who have already visited Korea and its famous attractions. You might even be standing in a World Heritage Site right now.
1: How about searching for intangible cultural heritage that you can experience? 한소리, 제주 해녀 diving, 김장. Make some unforgettable memories while having fun.
0: Last but not least, the advanced level. It's the memory of the World Register. Korea possesses an extensive documentary heritage. Korea is serious about documentation and preservation.
1: A tour of Korean cultural heritage will become a legacy of your own.
0: Why not make your own Korean cultural heritage?

0: Diplomats Archives. Hidden Stories. This is the 57th story. This is Marianne Stöger, a nurse from Austria. She first came to Korea in 1962. This is Margarita Pisarek, better known in Korea as Margaret. She was also a nurse. She first came to Korea in 1959 from Austria.
1: Hello, my name is Eva Russek. I'm serving as the Austrian ambassador to Korea. The relations between Austria and Korea go back until the 19th century. And even before, then diplomatic ties were taken up later in 1963. The Austrian nurses were already there to help.
0: More than 60 years ago, two Austrian nurses came to Korea offering a helping hand to those in need. And here in Korea, there's a place where the traces of their lives and work still remain. That place is Sorokdo Island. Marianne and Margaret and Sorokdo. What connection ties them together?

0: Marianne and Marguerite were close friends and colleagues. They first met in 1950, and 2 years later, they entered a nursing school in Innsbruck together. Around the time Marianne and Marguerite had graduated from nursing school and begun working as nurses, an Austrian priest serving at a community for people with Hansen's disease in Korea asked Austrian nurses to come to Korea and offer their help. Marguerite answered the priest's call. In December 1959, Marguerite arrived in Korea. She stayed in places such as Chilgok and Jeonju, caring for people with Hansen's disease. Meanwhile, Marianne, who was working as a nurse in Austria, was given an opportunity to come to Korea as well.
1: Marianne Stöger had just finished her three-year-long training as a nurse in Austria when she learned through her church community that there was help needed at Sorokto, and she decided to go there immediately when she heard about it.
0: In February 1962, Marianne arrived at Sorokto. Sorokto. It means the island shaped like a small deer. Behind this island, which appears peaceful and beautiful, lies a painful history. In 1916, when Korea was under Japanese colonial rule, the Japanese Government General of Korea established Tahe Hospital on Sorokdo under the pretext of isolating people with Hansen's disease from society.

0: that people with Hansen's disease were forcibly transferred here against their will and were forced to live apart from their families and society. To learn more about the history of Sorokdo, our team met with someone who knows the island well.
1: 저는 현재 광주 대교구 소속의 김연준 신부라고 합니다.
0: In 2005, Father Kim Yeonjun was assigned to serve as an assistant priest at Sorokdo Parish. In 2014, he returned to Sorokdo and served as the parish priest. Over two separate terms, he spent a total of 7 years with the residents of Sorokdo.
1: 옛날부터 천벌받은 병, 천형이라는 닉네임을 가지고 있죠. 그것은 약이 없으니까 몸이 이렇게 떨어져 나가도 얼굴이 일그러져도 그러니까 공포죠. 지금은 하나의 피부병에 불과합니다. 약을 먹으면 2주 만에 완치가 되는 피부병에 불과하지만 옛날에는 약이 없었기 때문에 더 큰 공포로 다가왔던 것 같습니다.
0: In the past, because people did not fully understand the causes of Hansen's disease or how it was transmitted, they came to see it as a highly contagious disease, one that was dangerous to live with. And during Japan's colonial rule of Korea, an isolation facility for people with Hansen's disease was established on Sorokdo, and discrimination and exclusion began to be institutionalized by the state.
1: 10살 전후로 병세가 드러났기 때문에 티네이지 디지즈 그랬는데 그러니까 10살 전후로 병세가 드러나게 되면 한국에서는 키울 수가 없었어요. 그랬을 때 가장 좋은 아이디어는 국내 유일의 강제 격리 시설인 소록도였어요. 소록도에 입원한 놓고 나서 집으로 돌아갈 때 부모들은 동사무소 가서 사망신고를 하거든요. 우리 집안에 나환자가 있다는 것을 당신 용납을 못했어요.
0: In 1963, the policy of forcibly isolating people with Hansen's disease was abolished by law. However, decades of social discrimination and institutional practices did not disappear overnight. Many people had little choice but to remain on Sorokdo or in other communities for people with Hansen's disease. At a time when discrimination against people with Hansen's disease was still widespread, Marianne arrived on Sorokdo and was assigned to the island's newly opened children's home.
2: She was told that she should look after the children of the patients there or after children who were left behind because they were sick themselves. And so she decided to go there.
0: At the time, a children's home was an essential facility on Sorokdo. People with Hansen's disease rarely transmit the disease to healthy individuals. However, it was believed that infants under the age of 5, whose immune systems were not yet fully developed, were at risk of infection if they lived with parents affected by Hansen's disease. And Marianne was placed in charge of the children's home, where she cared for the children of many people with Hansen's disease, as if they were her own.
3: They prepared milk, cut fruit, and roasted flour to make porridge. They folded diapers whenever they had a spare moment, comforted crying babies, and put them down for naps. Caring for babies who required constant attention, they often lost track of how quickly the day passed. At night, 12 caregivers took turns staying with the children, rotating one day at a time. Marianne even brought in a sewing machine and made diapers by hand herself.
0: But conditions at the children's home were far from adequate. When times were difficult, Marianne would reach out to her homeland, Austria, for help.
3: One baby suddenly began to struggle for breath and passed away. Another baby also died of pneumonia. Eventually, Marianne wrote to Austria asking for medicines. Soon, vitamins, calcium supplements, and various nutritional products arrived. Kind priests and doctors in her homeland gathered whatever they could, including medicines and sample products provided by pharmaceutical companies, and sent them.
0: After caring for children at the children's home on Sorokdo for 3 years, Marianne returned to Austria when the children's home was relocated. There, Marianne was reunited with Margaret, who had already returned home. The two later began working with the Damiens Foundation, a Belgian organization dedicated to helping people with Hansen's disease. And Marianne and Margaret would find themselves connected to Korea once again.
2: Both of them actually were then asked by the Damien Foundation to go to India to receive proper and intense training how to treat people with leprosy. And eventually then they were asked in the follow-up to go to Sorokdo Island, which they did in 1966, and they stayed for almost 4 decades. Really dedicating their active adult life to serve others that were in need, following their vocation as a nurse. But even going this extra step, leaving their families and friends behind and building a completely new life in Korea. They learned the language and it really became a big part of the community and also a beacon of hope for many people.
0: In 1966, the Korean government signed an agreement with the Damiens Foundation to support relief efforts for people with Hansen's disease. Under the agreement, the Damiens Foundation would provide support for reconstructive surgery for patients on Sorokdo over the next 5 years. But what led the Korean government to enter into such an agreement with the Damiens Foundation at that time?
4: 국립 소록도 병원장 정충현입니다. 치료제 개발 전에는 환자들을 그냥 격리해서 수용해 놓는 그런 차원에 머물렀던 환경이었다면은 치료제가 개발되고 나서는 환자들이 이제 그 치료제를 통해서 완치까지 가는 치료 과정이 실제적으로 이루어지는 그런 과정이 되게 된 겁니다. 그러기 위해서는 보다 많은 인력들이 필요했고 그래서 저희들이 지원을 요청하게 된 것으로 알고 있습니다. 그 당시만 해도 이 그러한 환자들이 치료하는 데 필요한 많은 인력이라 이런 부분들이 좀 부족했던 상황이고 관련된 그런 의약품들도 아직은 좀 부족한 그런 상황이 1960년대의 상황이었습니다.
0: And as members of the Damiens Foundation's medical team, Marianne and Margaret arrived on Sorokdo together in October 1966. They knew that the disease was not easily transmitted to healthy people. So they cared for patients more closely than anyone else and actively devoted themselves to their treatment.
2: The nurses in Sorokdo Island helped in many ways. They helped in the medical field by treating the patients with the proper care. They were also not afraid to touch them because they were educated and knew once the illness was treated, it was not very contagious. So they also gave the patients a new dignity by not being afraid of them, by touching them and by helping them overcome the illness and helping easing their pain.
4: 전에는 일반적으로 이렇게 장갑을 끼고 마스크를 쓰고 거리감을 두고 환자들과 이렇게 접촉을 해서 의료진들이 이렇게 진료를 해왔는데 이분들은 손에 장갑도 끼지 않으시고 또 마스크도 끼지 않으시고 그리고 그 상처난 그 피고름이 나는 그 부위를 손으로 이렇게 약을 발라주시는 그런 모습들에서 우리 환자분들한테 어떤 모습으로 대해야 되는가에 대한 새로운 모습을 보여주신 게 첫 번째고요.
0: At the time, people with Hansen's disease

In the winter of 2005, Marianne and Margaret left for Austria, leaving behind only a single letter. They are said to have shared their decision to leave Korea with only a very small number of people.

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Margaret arrived in Korea in December 1959, and Marianne came in February 1962. We spent nearly half a century here, leaving our homeland behind to work as nurses and live here for many years. We came here and set up our tent. But now the time has come to fold that tent away. There is something we often say to foreign friends working in Korea. When they can no longer do their work properly and their presence becomes a burden to the place they are serving, it is better for them to return home. We believe it is now time for us to follow those words ourselves. Thank you sincerely for showing such great love and respect to us, two foreigners who are far from perfect. Let us always meet in prayer.

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0: Amen. Fühl dich gut. Fertig.
2: In 2023, Margaret passed away. And Marianne continues to live in Austria, where she still carries on volunteer work for her neighbors. Marianne and Margaret devoted more than half of their lives to caring for people affected by Hansen's disease. And we asked those who knew them how they still live on in their hearts.
3: These people's stories are about hope. 그래, 사람한테는 이런 모습이 있어. 우리 쉽게 포기하지 말자. 사람을 포기하지 말자. 두 분은 항상 한결같습니다. 우리 알려지기 원치 않아. 그래서 저는 더 위대하다고 생각을 하거든요. 마리안느 마가를 끝까지 알려지기를 원치 않은 그 부끄러움이 있었기 때문에 저는 더 이분들이 아름답거든요. 그래서 너무 걱정하지 마시라. 빛은 드러날 수밖에 없다. 그러니 우리를 위해서 필요한 것이니까 안심하세요라고 계속 말해주고 싶습니다.
2: Light will inevitably be revealed. The lives of Marianne and Margaret were a light in themselves, always shining brightest in the darkest places. That is how many people still remember them today. And around the same time that Marianne and Margaret came to Korea, there was another Austrian who also came to help people affected by Hansen's disease. Not on Sorokdo, but somewhere else in Korea. This is her. The hidden story behind her continues next week.

Diplomats Archives, Hidden Stories. This is the 58th story. Today's story begins with this photograph. The woman in the picture is not looking at the camera. Instead, she is caring for someone. Her name is Emma Freisinger. She is a nurse from Austria. And in 1961, she set out for Korea. But why? The hidden story behind Emma Freisinger and Korea begins now.

0: 6.6 billion won in today's value, approximately $6.2 million. The funds they sent were used not only for Emma's work supporting people with Hansen's disease, but also for various fields including healthcare, social welfare, education, and agricultural development in Korea.
1: 가톨릭 부인회에서 처음부터 후원을 받으셨어요. 가톨릭 부인회에서 사순절 동안 한 끼의 밥만큼을 빼서 후원금을 모았대요. 그래서 그걸 이제 필요한 나라에 보내주는 거죠.
0: And so, the heartfelt support gathered by many people in Austria eventually reached Emma, who was far away in Daegu.
2: She also raised funds. She asked Austrian women and women's group for their help, who were very happy to help. So she managed to even build a clinic and other institutions where patients would help other patients. And she also contributed very highly to overcome the stigma that came with the illness of leprosy.
0: But at a time when people with Hansen's disease faced discrimination, establishing a clinic for them was far from easy. Above all, Emma had to overcome opposition from local residents.
3: 그 짓는다 그런 소문을 듣고는 이 이웃 동네에서 난리가 났어요. 나병 환자들이 이어 막 치료받는다. 그래 와서 막 데모를 하고 막 이래서 그 이웃 주민들하고 이제 여러 번 접촉을 했습니다. 접촉을 하고 전문가도 동원하고 이래가지고 설득도 하고 이래서 이제 이 자리에 이제 건물을 지었죠.
0: And so, in 1963, Emma established the Catholic Dermatology Clinic. Though it was far more modest than the building you see today, many people with Hansen's disease came to the clinic to receive the treatment and support they needed.
4: Because of a wound on my foot, I went to the Catholic Dermatology Clinic in Daegu. When I asked to be admitted because of the pain in my foot, Director Emma told me that there were no vacant beds and that admission was impossible. But the pain was so severe that, clutching at any hope I could find, I pleaded with her and begged her to help me. After a moment of thought, she set up a wooden bed and bedding for me beside a coal briquette heater in the hallway. She told me that it would be somewhat uncomfortable, but that a patient was expected to be discharged in a few days and that I could then be moved to a ward. 3 days later, a nurse came and moved me into a ward. A few days afterward, I underwent surgery to have one of my little toes amputated and remained there for about 2 months while receiving treatment.
0: But the clinic was not visited only by people with Hansen's disease.
1: 주위에 있는 주민들이 화상을 입어도 뱀에 물려도 농사 짓다가 뭐 농기계에 다쳐도 무조건 이쪽 엠마 원장님이 계신 곳에 와서 치료를 해달라고 그랬다 그러시더라고요. 그러면 하나도 거절하지 않고 그분들을 다 치료해 주셨다라고 말씀을 하셨어요.
0: But the clinic's role went beyond that. It took on another important mission, detecting Hansen's disease at an early stage and providing treatment for patients.
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0: Hansen's disease can be cured when it is detected and treated early. However, if treatment is delayed, nerve damage can progress, leaving patients with lifelong disabilities. That is why early detection of Hansen's disease was so important. But Emma's concern extended beyond medical care. She went beyond treating people with Hansen's disease and also focused on their welfare and self-reliance. Starting in 1977, she led Lilly Association, a support and welfare organization for people with Hansen's disease, which began in Busan, and devoted herself to caring for their overall lives as well. Our team visited Lilly Association in Daegu to hear more stories about Emma.
6: Emma 여사님이 이제 저한테 부탁을 하기를 자기가 이제 퇴직을 해야 되니까 이 일을 좀 맡아달라 릴레이 일을.
0: Association, which President Lee Ok-bun continues to lead today. Its story goes back to 1970. In 1970, Kim Gwang-ja, who worked at the Busan branch of the Bank of Korea, saw an advertisement in a newspaper seeking help for people with Hansen's disease. She then visited a settlement where people with Hansen's disease lived.
6: 김광자 안젤라라는 형은 부산에 그 저 나환우들이 모여 사는 고을에 방문을 갔었대요. 한 900여 명이 한꺼번에 모여가지고 어린이부터 어른들까지 사는데 너무 비참한 걸 보고 후원단체를 조직해가지고 이들을 돕는 걸 시작하자 해서 후원 회원단체 이름을 릴리회라고 거기서 이제 명명을 했답니다. 그러고 나서 이제 모금운동을 해서 처음엔 서울본부 나환우이라는 본부에 보내니까 한국가톨릭신부님께서 그걸 받았는데 받아서 대구에 일하고 있는 엠마한테로 그 후원금을 주면서 앞으로 김광자 여사하고 이제 같이 연결해서 일을 하라고 그게 이제 출발점이었어요.
0: 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From then on, leading both the Catholic Dermatology Clinic and Lilly Association, Emma became a central figure in efforts to support people with Hansen's disease in Daegu and Gyeongsangbuk-do province.
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4: For patients who had fully recovered and were being discharged. She generously provided business startup funds and livestock assistance so that they could build independent lives. She visited Hansen's disease communities one by one, checking whether they lacked anything. For the children who could not continue their education because of financial hardship, she even provided tuition support. To raise funds to support patients in need, she traveled from place to place, never hesitating to make difficult and humbling requests for help.
0: And in 1982, Korea met the standards for Hansen's disease control set by the World Health Organization. And today, Lilly Association continues to share with other countries in need the support that Korea once received.
6: 현재 우리가 저 모금한 거 가지고 코트디부아르 병원 환자들 도와주고 있고요. 그 다음에 탄자니아의 니앙가오하고 페라미오 두 군데 또 나 환자들 도와주고 있고 그리고 이제 그분들 저 병원에서 근무하는 직원들 의사들 한국으로 모시다가 실습시킵니다. 그 다음에 이제 또 어종 만드는 게 있죠. 팔, 다리, 어족 만드는 기술 배워서 어족 만들어서 그렇게 해주고.
0: In 2008, Emma stepped down as president of Lilly Association.

0: and became its honorary president. But she continued to stand with people with Hansen's disease in Korea. She kept visiting their communities across Korea to comfort and encourage the people there.
1: 2018년까지 그 한세나노 마을을 방문하셨어요, 전국으로. 그렇게 방문을 가셔서 그분들 위로해드리고 그분들하고 식사도 같이 하고 신앙 교육도 해드리고 환경 교육도 해드리고 그랬는데 이제 2018년도에 다리를 다치시면서 그만두셨죠.
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2: Sie haben Hamburg ist ihre Heimat.
0: Emma arrived in Korea in 1961. After spending 65 years caring for people with Hansen's disease here, she now calls this place home. And the time she shared with people in Korea remains deeply etched in the memories of many. And 60 years ago, three nurses came to Korea from faraway Austria. Marianne Stöger, Margaret Pisarek, and Emma Freisinger.
3: Our three nurses really led by example, showing that friendship is especially standing with each other when someone is in need. And I think this is something where also states and governments can learn how to help out each other. Also, I think they are a great inspiration for cooperation between Austria and Korea in the medical field by exchanging best practices or also exchanging professionals, learning from each other, and following the spirit of helping others in need and standing by your friend, especially in the times of need.
0: Marianne, Margaret, and Emma. They showed us through their own lives what it means to stay beside those in need. Their lives still remain in our memories, reminding us of the value of dedication to others and the friendship that continues beyond borders. And this was another hidden story they left behind for us.

Root Industry is the backbone of manufacturing technologies. And there is a company which has developed advanced molding skills in the field of process parts. Sawhead Tech is a developer of advanced plastic mold technologies. It has mainly produced durable parts for fire pipes, which are highly resistant to heat. We look into Sawhead Tech, which has emerged as a leading developer of root technologies. Sawhead Tech is located in Wanzhougun County, Chungbuk Special Self-Governing Province. Based on the plastic molding technologies that have been accumulated for a long time, the firm has produced varied components for different industries. The company has constantly developed

0: 노력하겠습니다.
1: 서해태 마켓 by developing premium components. And we hope it can take a leading role in the global injection molding market in the future.

Here are 22 volumes. At first glance, they may seem like ordinary old books. But the moment you unfold and connect them one by one, a remarkable scene emerges. A mid-19th century map of Korea, hand-drawn with its mountains and rivers, the Daedongnyeojido. Fully unfolded, it becomes a massive map about 6.7 meters in height. But what's truly astonishing is not its size. It vividly depicts how mountain ranges extend from Baekjusan Mountain to form the land, and how rivers wind their way through villages. Like modern maps, it uses symbols clearly, with tenri intervals to guide travelers, a truly groundbreaking idea for its time. Another reason this map is remarkable, a woodblock print, made practical for all classes, Yangban elite and commoners alike to use. Comparable even to modern surveying techniques, this map was not created by the genius of Kim Jong-ho alone. Beginning with the early Joseon world map, 혼일 강리 역대 국도 지도, it builds upon the tradition of earlier scholars, such as 정상기 and 신경준, culminating in this monumental masterpiece. Perhaps Joseon sought to reflect its care for the lives of its people within this map. Across rugged mountain ranges and winding rivers, countless roads were carved into woodblocks. Along the grand paths traced by the Daedongnyeojido, we now take a new step forward into history.

0: Korea Initiative.
1: The future is already in motion. Intelligence redesigns reality. Life expands beyond limits. Culture moves the world. Our vision reaches into the infinite. Together, we will go even further.
0: The K Initiative.

0: Time to break the limits of imagination. Welcome to Vibe in Action. Peter, how have you been?
1: Good,
0: have you
1: good.
0: Eaten?
1: Have I eaten? Yes, I've eaten. I'm quite full.
0: I saw you secretly having the chocolate pie over there.
1: Delicious. You should have one.
0: And I was thinking, one of the things I enjoy very much, mm-hmm. but I take for granted every day, is each and every meal on our table. Mm-hmm. But for how long will we be able to have the privilege of enjoying the food we love?
1: What? Is something happening that people haven't told me about? Am I not going to have dinner tonight? Why are you so serious?
0: Well, I'm not trying to drag you down. But these extreme weather patterns like heat waves, mm-hmm. droughts, heavy downpours, all these erratic weather patterns are obviously affecting food security. So sometimes I'm worried about food and agricultural shortages.
1: You're right. Now you say that, I remember watching the film Interstellar and thinking, is that going to be our reality?
0: Yeah, we might have to migrate into space when we start running out of crops. It's scary. So, what can we do to keep feeding the world's growing population? To give an answer to this question, instead of Matthew McConaughey, we are joined by Mr. Choi Tae-geun, CEO of the Korean startup company Farm In Us, who studied greenhouse horticulture in the Netherlands. Wow, what a pleasure to have you with us.
2: Hello, everyone. Thank you for having me today. I work in the field of smart farming agriculture and data-driven agriculture. Today, I'd like to share some thought how climate change is reshaping agriculture and how smart farming can be part of the solution. Of course, I'm going to share some nice examples from the Netherlands and other countries and break down smart farming in a simple way.
1: Oh, we like simple here on this show. But I know the Netherlands, you know, because it's quite a small country, is really a powerhouse in terms of agriculture. So we've got that expertise to lean on as well. I guess we really need to learn properly today.
0: Yeah, and maybe if we have some extra time before we finish, we might learn a thing or two about growing tulips as well.
1: Oh, they're beautiful, yeah.
0: Shall we begin with the spell again today? Vibe in action.

0: past, farming was about reading nature well, interpreting environmental cues, signals, and patterns. But now it feels like it's more about enduring and adapting to the disturbances and shocks from nature, because nature is not what it used to be.
1: Yes, that's true. I feel the same way. We are seeing more extreme weather patterns like heat waves, drought, and unpredictable rainfall. In some cases, these changes directly affect crop yield and crop quality and farm operations. In some cases, traditional farming methods may not be sufficient to deal with this level of uncertainty. That's why smart farming has become so important.
2: But when you say smart farming, I think people might think it's an efficient, maybe easier, more convenient way to farm. Maybe now you don't have to run out in the rain and dig some water channels. But what exactly is true smart farming?
1: Smart farms refers to the farms that use advanced sensors and various technology. Maybe people might think that it's like only indoor farming only, but it applies to outdoor farming as well. So we have to think about that way. And fundamentally, smart farming is about monitoring the farming environment and manage it with precision. That's really important. For example, climate factors like light, temperature, CO2, nutrients are measured with various sensors, and also advanced cameras such as hyperspectral and multispectral cameras that are very important to detect plant stress or plant diseases.
0: It's not just about liberating humans from the tiring and mundane tasks by physically doing the muscle job. It's also helping us with the desk job by being accurate and intelligent. It's like having a very, very smart secretary at your service who controls the farm perfectly all the time. And especially since we're living in an era of increasing volatility in climate, this kind of precision and accuracy must have become even more important.
1: Yes, that's the point.
0: Then more specifically, how do these smart farms respond to any extreme climate events? Do you have something like early warning systems?
1: In today's climate crisis, any sudden change in weather can seriously affect crop yield and crop quality. When I gave a consultation to the tomato farmers last year, I saw that a lot of tomato plants were already damaged by heat waves. That's why we need AI-driven sensors and other machines to detect it. On the other hand, in open field farming, crops are directly exposed to climate change. According to agriculture statistics in Korea, if these current trends going on, by 2070, apples may be only grown domestically in northern regions.
2: Oh, they go extinct in the south.
0: Not in Chungju area anymore?
1: Not Chungju area in Korea, but maybe Gangwon province.
0: Up north.
2: Wow.
1: Yeah. That's why smart farming is no longer just a nice-to-have technology, but we must have.
2: It's shifted over to that.
0: It's becoming a necessity. What are the major benefits of smart farming?
1: I can say efficiency can optimize water and other factors. And second one, resilience. The last part is predictability.
0: Predictability.
1: Yes.
2: With all those indicators, you can predict in advance.
0: Yes.
2: And you studied in the Netherlands, and you've also seen farming sites around the world. How are the leading agricultural countries utilizing smart farming?
1: I can think of three countries: Netherlands, the U.S., and also Japan. The first Netherlands case is like, they're really focusing on sustainable agriculture and AI-driven agriculture. But they're most likely focused on RUE, which is resource use efficiency. So they're really crazy about water management. For instance, in the Netherlands, when they grow 1 kilogram of tomatoes, they use 10 liters of water, let's suppose. But in Spain, when they grow the same tomatoes, they use more than 20 liters of water.
0: They squander water?
1: Yes. Wow. Because of different smart farming system. That's why Netherlands, they use a lot of technologies for that.
0: Wow.
1: And in Japan, it's really surprising that the Japanese government and companies, they invest a lot in smart farming. Mm-hmm. Mm-hmm. So do you guys know Toyota?
2: Car company, yeah.
1: One of its subsidiaries, Denso, they acquired two Dutch agriculture companies.
2: Oh.
1: Fertone and Axia Vegetable Seeds. Mm-hmm. So since then, they put a lot of R&D uh-huh. in smart farming, such as seed genetics and AI automation.
0: Wow, what does it have to do with automaking?
2: It's just their money, they're diversifying into those fields
1: as well. Diversifying.
0: We just saw the potential in this field.
2: Mm.
0: Yeah. Wow, it seems like smart farms are not just for advanced agricultural countries. There are countries or regions that are more vulnerable or more threatened by climate change, especially those lacking resources like water and land. For them, this technology or this infrastructure must be even more essential.
1: Yes, that's true. I can think of two examples. For example, Singapore and the Middle East. So in Singapore, where land is limited, the indoor farming is becoming so important. And also in the Middle East, where the land is super hot and dry and water is scarce, so the demand for indoor farming and vertical farming has been so important. Israel also like where land is limited and also water is scarce. There are really big companies such as irrigation company, robotic company called Tevel. So they're having harvesting robots.
2: Oh, wow. To cut down on manual labor. So it seems it's no longer a competition to find the best land, right? But instead, the best technologies that can produce even in poor conditions.
1: Yes, that's the point.
0: I mean, it's good that we're getting equipped with the proper tools to combat climate change, but the global agriculture landscape is changing so fast, you've got to act quickly. The more unstable the climate becomes, the greater the value of smart farms will be. In fact, global market research firm Statista projects that the global smart farm market, which was about $15 billion in 2022, is likely to grow to around $33 billion by 2027.
2: Wow.
0: It's more than double.
2: Yeah, and from what I can tell as now, maybe half an expert in AI, is that at the center of that competition, AI is taking farms again to the next level, these smart ones, right?
1: Yeah.

0: Well, it is no surprise because AI is being deployed in literally every sector. Yeah. So agriculture is no exception. But on the other hand, smart farms are already pretty smart. Mm. They already use advanced high-tech systems that can monitor and control every little detail like temperature, humidity, and whatnot. What kind of additional role is there for AI to take up? Where does AI come into play?
1: AI can understand data more deeply than humans, and data is very important for AI-driven agriculture. So the more high-quality data you put into an AI system, and the better the result and decisions that you can make in smart farming. Today, actually, I went on excursion with my student at a university to research center agency in Korea.
2: Yeah.
1: One of the experts talked about smart farming. So now we can categorize three different generations. Mm. First generation smart farm, second generation and third generation.
2: Yeah.
1: So actually we are in between second generation and third generation. So we are heading over to the third generation, which is AI-driven agriculture.
0: Oh.
1: So as I told you before, we are trying to use a lot of AI algorithms and sensors to make or to have AI-driven agriculture.
2: To interpret the results.
0: Agriculture 2.5.
2: At the moment.
1: And of course, physical AI can play an important role in the near future. So like you said before, when farmers are sleeping at night, then robots can work instead of humans.
0: There are so many different robots doing the job.

0: So I understand that smart farms can be a solution to the climate crisis, but if we add in AI as well with the decisions, the physical AI, what are human farmers going to do? Yeah. Are there going to be any left? Are they all going to be out of jobs?
1: I think a lot of people would share that same concern. Hmm. I'm worried that one day robots will do breastfeeding.
0: Not as well. Everything.
1: What do you think, Mr. Chen? Where do our farmers go?
2: I think AI can be a double-edged sword, but human judgment remains essential, especially at this stage of AI revolution. Mm-hmm. While AI is advancing rapidly, it still depends on human input and cannot operate fully on its own. So rather than replacing farmers, AI can assist farmers. So for example, farmers usually work during the day and rest at night. So during that time, robots can work for them. For example, have you guys ordered some agriculture product from Coupang or Mercicali?
0: Absolutely.
1: Carrots?
0: Vegetables, fruits, yeah.
2: Yes. For example, strawberries. Uh-huh. Strawberry farmers, they have to wake up when they get an order from Coupang.
0: Oh, really?
2: Yeah,
1: I don't want to wake them up.
0: Oh, man.
2: So in that case, robots can help for that.
0: They can deal with the late night orders from us.
1: They can not only do the packaging, but they can also pick the
2: picking
1: cherries.
2: As well.
1: Wow.
2: But still, we need to develop the technology.
0: Mm.
2: I watched episode one talking about AI, right?
0: On Vibe in Action.
2: Yes.
0: That seems like a long time ago now.
2: So, do you guys remember CES?
1: Of course, the consumer show, right? Yeah. Electronics.
2: Yeah. Show.
0: Yeah.
2: Yeah. Consumer electronics show.
0: Yeah.
2: But since 2022, the new categories are popped up.
0: Oh.
2: But one of them is agriculture. Yes.
1: Wow.
2: So, back in 2023 or 24, John Deere, the CEO of John Deere, gave a keynote speech to that. And then he showed a video clip and showing shaping AI, how AI will shape the future of agriculture.
0: Wow.
2: So it showed that AI can assist farmers, not replace farmers.
1: Yeah. What I'm picturing is that the next gen farmers will work sitting at the control desk, working like analysts or scientists, rather than plowing and sowing under the sun.
0: Yeah.
1: And I hope that, just like you mentioned, the AI robots will not replace humans.
0: No.
1: Rather, they work for humans.
0: They help us.
1: Yeah, and to prevent AI from replacing humans, we humans need time to repeat and recap. So why don't we take a moment for a brief summary?
0: Yeah, it's a little ironic that it's actually AI, Hyunmo and Peter that are doing this recap for us, but we can learn from them, right? We're using them. Let's
1: go. That's the irony.

0: What is a smart farm?
1: A future form of agriculture that precisely manages crop growing conditions using information and communication technology.
0: To respond to the climate crisis and food security issues, agriculture around the world is shifting to smart farms.
1: Smart farms are a new solution for agriculture, producing more stably with fewer resources. Well, at this point, it seems like smart farms, of course, are agriculture, but they're also manufacturing, they're also part software as well. They're all combining many different industries.
0: And in that sense, Korea must be standing on a vantage point, because when it comes to smart farms, since Korea's got great soil for IT, automation, and data processing, am I right?
2: Yeah, that's right. South Korea is very strong in IT, data processing, and automations. In fact, these days, we are seeing more young farmers with engineering background. Like, we already know that Korea has its own strengths in IT, right? So we can collaborate this with agriculture. And for example, Korea is conducting ODA projects to developing countries, for example, to build greenhouses or smart farms in Indonesia or in Vietnam to give our Koreans smart farming technology.
1: Oh, it's already exporting that.
2: Exporting that, yes.
1: Wow. And I heard recently as well, the Korean government is really pushing for this, right? A bit of AI and technological development in agriculture. They're investing in the National Agricultural AX platform.
0: Wow, sounds so savvy.
1: Yeah, $200 million as well being put into that, right? And that's going to develop an AI transformation platform.
0: Wow, then let's head out to the field right now to check out smart farms in Korea. All together,
3: Five in Action!
4: Gimje in Jeonbuk State is one of Korea's leading agricultural regions. Here, the Smart Farm Innovation Valley serves as a hub for experimenting with and educating farmers in data-driven agriculture. The Gimje Innovation Valley is one of four smart farm innovation valleys established nationwide by the Ministry of Agriculture, Food and Rural Affairs. With a total project budget of around $70 million, it serves as a national hub for smart agriculture.
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4: Over a period of about 20 months, trainees learn cultivation techniques, environmental control, data analysis, and farm management. After completing the program, they move into lease-based smart farms, where they operate real farms and prepare to start their own businesses. In addition, smart agriculture technologies developed by companies and research institutes are tested here in real farm environments. Data accumulated in the field leads to the development of new technologies, and validated technologies are then applied back to farms. The greenhouse is where all of this data is generated. Environmental information essential for crop growth, including temperature, humidity, light levels, and carbon dioxide concentration, is recorded in real time. Heating, cooling, ventilation, and nutrient supply are adjusted according to environmental changes, while crop conditions and yields are also managed through data. Even harvest timing and energy use are analyzed to improve operational efficiency.
6: 밤으로 부모님이 했을 때 생산량과 이를 데이터를 활용했을 때 생산량이 다른 거를 제 눈으로 확인했을 때 정말 신기했었고 또 과거에는 작물이 변한 후에 그 상태를 관찰을 해서 대처를 했다면 지금 스마트팜에서는 기후 조건에 따른 작물 상태가 달라지는 것을 미리 예상을 해서 선조치를 취할 수 있다는 것이 가장 큰 장점인 것 같습니다.
4: Gimje was recently selected for the Ministry of Trade, Industry and Energy's AI Robot Demonstration Infrastructure Project for Facility Agriculture, a center to test harvesting, transport, and pest control robots in real greenhouse environments is now being planned, with government investment continuing.
7: 앞으로 스마트 농업은 단순 자동화가 아니라 이제 데이터 기반 의사결정 지원 농업으로 발전할 것으로 생각합니다. 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
4: Since the pilot program began in 2018, around 240 people have completed the training, and more than 200 have settled in the local community and are now operating farms. What will the smart farms envisioned by these young farmers look like?
6: 에너지 효율을 극대화해서 난방비 같은 경영비를 절감해서 알짜배기 수익을 낼 수 있는 농장을 만들고 싶습니다. 또 누가 와서 제 농장을 보더라도 아, 이 정도 시스템이면 나도 농사를 지을 수 있겠다라는 생각이 드는 쉽고 안정적인 농장을 만들고 싶습니다.
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4: From agriculture driven by experience to agriculture driven by data. Amid climate change and growing food security challenges, Korea's efforts to find new solutions for agriculture continue today.
1: It feels less like a farm and more like some kind of precision operated biofactory.
0: Indeed, it looks like a cutting edge laboratory. I didn't know we had smart farm facilities this big in Korea. But of course, size alone does not determine the overall success. So going forward, Mr. Choi, what is most important for these Korean style smart farms to become more competitive?
2: That's a really good question. I think the most important factor is accessibility. Mm. However, there are still challenges. For example, technology adoption can be very, very expensive. Mm. You guys know it, right? And also many farmers lack access to this kind of infrastructure, let's say, or technical training. Mm. Yeah. That's why collaboration between government, researchers, and industry, like businessmen, are needed.
1: Mm. Yeah.
0: Also, the population of agriculture is getting older and older. The aging is also a problem, right?
2: Yes, aging is also a problem. Right now, there is an aging population in Korea. Mm. Over maybe about 50% of farmers are over 60.
1: Oh, over 60.
0: Oh, wow.
1: Wow.
2: For example, when I had a project with AWS, Amazon AWS back in 2022, our team developed AI applications to teach aging farmers how to work with sensors.
1: Wow.
2: I believe we need this kind of education to support them. And last but not least, I believe AI-driven agriculture can be a paradigm shift in AI-driven smart farming in the near future.
0: As I'm listening to all these dazzling achievements in agriculture, I am becoming more hopeful and confident as always. And it is no wonder that agriculture is evolving so proactively, racing ahead of other industries and becoming one of the most future-oriented sector because agriculture has always been at the forefront of human civilization and evolution. It's the oldest industry after all, and it will stay strong for a while thanks to human intelligence and smart farming in particular. I guess I wouldn't have to worry about starving for
1: a while. Exactly. So just rest assured, we've got it covered with Mr. Chair and other experts in the industry, even in the era of climate crisis, right? Mm-hmm. The table will be protected. Hyunmo, me, and everyone else will be well fed.
0: And you know what? Our tables are going to be full today because we have harvested quite a lot today.
1: Yes.
0: Good harvest it is. And next week, we'll be back with even more interesting and fresh food for thought. Until then, shall we shout out loud?
1: Okay.
0: For one last time, get your pose ready. Yep. Five in action.
1: Oh, that was good as well. I preferred this one though. That was brilliant.
9: 조비안 at Sejong Institute. South Korea is the only one who can really provide these main battle tanks, armor vehicles, ammunition, shells. So that's a big window of opportunity for us.
0: Wow, I think we're gonna start getting calls from the viewers right now.
1: So why is Korea gaining so much attention in particular?
9: One is definitely the cost. Cheonggung 2 is about $320 million, which is third of Patriot.
0: Wow, what a bubble for Patriot.
9: The K9 research teams went to really, really interesting places for tests. Can you imagine?
0: Wow.
1: Wow.
0: Why?
10: Korea Initiative. The future is already in motion. Intelligence redesigns reality. Life expands beyond limits. Culture moves the world. Our vision reaches into the infinite. Together, we will go even further. The K Initiative.

0: has held its first debate over the weekend.
1: The economy is expected to expand 2.5% this year.
2: Korea's ties with its global

0: A country where traditional and modern cultures coexist.
1: Where you can explore spectacular landscapes and nature.
0: Savor the delights of traveling at every turn.
1: Where? Korea, of course.
0: There are some must-visit places in Korea. Ones that appear in every tour guidebook, Hangang River, Gyeongbokgung Palace from the Joseon Dynasty, and...
1: Yes, yes, these are essentials, but I want to go somewhere a little different. I don't have to follow the guidebook. For example, filming locations for K-pop music videos or K-dramas and movies.
0: Traveling is all about taking it slow. A long walk at your own pace or even zoning out somewhere quiet. Doesn't it sound relaxing?
1: You travel for the experience, trying something new in a foreign place, de-stressing and making lifetime memories, taking tons of pictures along the way.
0: 70% of the Korean territory is mountainous. Naturally, hiking is a very popular pastime in Korea. Not your kind of activity? Trust me, the view will make the effort worth it. Just catch your breath by the cold stream in the valley.
1: Korea is surrounded by the sea on three sides. From the beach, you can enjoy a wide open view as well as various water activities. But the riverside is great too. There's plenty to see and do.
0: If you're in Korea, you can't miss the night view full of dazzling lights.
1: Yes, even the same place can have a totally different vibe at night.
0: Want to make unforgettable memories?
1: How about traveling to all corners of Korea? Join us next time to explore more about Korean culture.

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Workplace. Step 1. Lunchtime. The most important morning routine is to check today's menu. Food is essential for survival. Memorize today's menu. The highlight of office life. Lunchtime. Rice in the bottom left, soup in the bottom right. The top is for the sides. The saucer and spoon go here. This is the basic layout, but it's a bit odd to switch rice and soup. When you're done, pour the leftovers into the soup bowl. It doesn't look that appetizing, so wait until others are done eating. Step 2. Neng, nep, nenep. These are the most used expressions at work. Choose the most appropriate form. Neng, nep, nenep. Remember that the formal neh can sound a bit stiff. Did you just say yes? Absolutely not acceptable. You want to find the right word for the right occasion. Step 3. Desteria. Desteria is the oasis in the desert. Show them your character. If you're not the diligent type, get a stooky plant. Work is tough. Laugh and the whole world laughs with you. Weep and you weep alone. Stay put, like the stooky that survives in the desert. Hang in there until the end. Of course, you can always quit. You matter more than anything else. Step 4. Survival kit. Every worker needs a survival kit. Survival kit level 1. This position gets the most exposure. Grab one when you need a sugar boost. Always keep a few treats you can offer your co-workers. Survival kit level 2. These are for hunger pangs before and after a meal. You'll need them when you take a coffee break with your office buddies. Survival kit level 3. Trash talking your boss with your soulmate. Did you survive in the workplace? Office romance? Be careful. Even the photocopier knows all the gossip.

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0: Korea Initiative. 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

Hello, I'm Chin, and this is Peace Insight, where we bring you this week's news on reunification. Welcome to the Chungcheong Unification Plus Center, a place where the journey toward peace and unification becomes easy, engaging, and accessible. To celebrate its grand opening on March 23rd, we shared a special time singing for peace with singer Pyeol. The sound of the wind has replaced the blare of loudspeakers, and people have returned to markets that once stood quiet. Join us on a walk along the DMZ Peace Trail and discover the small but meaningful changes that peace has brought to communities near the border.

It may have been the tomb of a young prince. Kumyongchong tomb, one of Silla's ancient burial mounds. The gold crown and belt discovered here were notably smaller than those found in other tombs. The Silla royal family is believed to have carefully prepared the tomb for a young life that ended too soon, placing a variety of grave goods within. Among the many artifacts, one pair of objects in particular draws the eye. Earthenware figures that seem as if they might gallop off at any moment. Look closely, and you'll notice the two figures are slightly different. Did you spot the difference? One exudes authority, wearing an ornate headdress and full armor. The horse, too, is richly adorned with elaborate harnesses. In contrast, the other figure appears plainly dressed, with hair tied in a topknot and a cloth wrapped around the head. Based on their attire and size, the more elaborate figure is presumed to be the tomb's occupant, while the simpler one appears to be a servant. So what exactly are these pottery figures which vividly reflect the everyday life of Silla people? They are, in fact, hollow vessels, pitchers. Water could be poured in through a funnel at the horse's rear and dispensed through a spout at its chest. Then why would the Silla people place such a intricate vessels in a tomb of a young prince? Perhaps it was a heartfelt wish that the young prince, whose life was cut short, would never go thirsty on his long journey to the heavens.

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1: The future is already in motion. 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
0: The K Initiative.
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3: Diplomats Archives. Hidden Stories. This is the 57th story. This is Marianne Stöger, a nurse from Austria. She first came to Korea in 1962. This is Margarita Pisarek, better known in Korea as Margaret. She was also a nurse. She first came to Korea in 1959 from Austria.
4: Hello, my name is Eva Russek. I'm serving as the Austrian ambassador to Korea. The relations between Austria and Korea go back until the 19th century. And even before, then diplomatic ties were taken up later in 1963. The Austrian nurses were already there to help.
3: More than 60 years ago, two Austrian nurses came to Korea, offering a helping hand to those in need. And here in Korea, there's a place where the traces of their lives and work still remain. That place is Sorokdo Island. Marianne and Margaret and Sorokdo. What connection ties them together?

0: Marianne and Marguerite were close friends and colleagues. They first met in 1950, and 2 years later, they entered a nursing school in Innsbruck together. Around the time Marianne and Marguerite had graduated from nursing school and begun working as nurses, an Austrian priest serving at a community for people with Hansen's disease in Korea asked Austrian nurses to come to Korea and offer their help. Marguerite answered the priest's call. In December 1959, Marguerite arrived in Korea. She stayed in places such as Chilgok and Jeonju, caring for people with Hansen's disease. Meanwhile, Marianne, who was working as a nurse in Austria, was given an opportunity to come to Korea as well.
1: Marianne Stöger had just finished her three-year-long training as a nurse in Austria when she learned through her church community that there was help needed at Sorokto, and she decided to go there immediately when she heard about it.
0: In February 1962, Marianne arrived at Sorokto. Sorokto. It means the island shaped like a small deer. Behind this island, which appears peaceful and beautiful, lies a painful history. In 1916, when Korea was under Japanese colonial rule, the Japanese Government General of Korea established Tahe Hospital on Sorokdo under the pretext of isolating people with Hansen's disease from society. After that, people with Hansen's disease were forcibly transferred here against their will and were forced to live apart from their families and society. To learn more about the history of Sorokdo, our team met with someone who knows the island well. In 2005, Father Kim Yeon-jun was assigned to serve as an assistant priest at Sorokdo Parish. In 2014, he returned to Sorokdo and served as the parish priest. Over two separate terms, he spent a total of 7 years with the residents of Sorokdo.
2: 옛날부터 천벌받은 병, 천형이라는 닉네임을 가지고 있죠. 그것은 약이 없으니까 몸이 이렇게 떨어져 나가도 얼굴이 일그러져도 그러니까 공포죠. 지금은 하나의 피부병에 불과합니다. 약을 먹으면 2주 만에 완치가 되는 피부병에 불과하지만 옛날에는 약이 없었기 때문에 더 큰 공포로 다가왔던 것 같습니다.
0: In the past, because people did not fully understand the causes of Hansen's disease or how it was transmitted, they came to see it as a highly contagious disease, one that was dangerous to live with. And during Japan's colonial rule of Korea, an isolation facility for people with Hansen's disease was established on Sorokdo, and discrimination and exclusion began to be institutionalized by the state.
2: 10살 전후로 병세가 드러났기 때문에 티네이지 디지즈 그랬는데 그러니까 10살 전후로 병세가 드러나게 되면 한국에서는 키울 수가 없었어요. 그랬을 때 가장 좋은 아이디어는 국내 유일의 강제 격리 시설인 소록도였어요. 소록도에 입원한 놓고 나서 집으로 돌아갈 때 부모들은 동사무소 가서 사망신고를 하거든요. 우리 집안에 나 환자가 있다는 것을 당신이 용납을 못했어요.
0: In 1963, the policy of forcibly isolating people with Hansen's disease was abolished by law. However, decades of social discrimination and institutional practices did not disappear overnight. Many people had little choice but to remain on Sorokdo or in other communities for people with Hansen's disease. At a time when discrimination against people with Hansen's disease was still widespread, Marianne arrived on Sorokdo and was assigned to the island's newly opened children's home.
1: She was told that she should look after the children of the patients there or after children who were left behind because they were sick themselves. And so she decided to go there.
0: At the time, a children's home was an essential facility on Sorokdo. People with Hansen's disease rarely transmit the disease to healthy individuals. However, it was believed that infants under the age of 5, whose immune systems were not yet fully developed, were at risk of infection if they lived with parents affected by Hansen's disease. And Marianne was placed in charge of the children's home, where she cared for the children of many people with Hansen's disease, as if they were her own.
3: They prepared milk, cut fruit, and roasted flour to make porridge. They folded diapers whenever they had a spare moment, comforted crying babies, and put them down for naps. Caring for babies who required constant attention, they often lost track of how quickly the day passed. At night, 12 caregivers took turns staying with the children, rotating one day at a time. Marianne even brought in a sewing machine and made diapers by hand herself.
0: But conditions at the children's home were far from adequate. When times were difficult, Marianne would reach out to her homeland, Austria, for help.
3: One baby suddenly began to struggle for breath and passed away. Another baby also died of pneumonia. Eventually, Marianne wrote to Austria asking for medicines. Soon, vitamins, calcium supplements, and various nutritional products arrived. Kind priests and doctors in her homeland gathered whatever they could, including medicines and sample products provided by pharmaceutical companies, and sent them.
0: After caring for children at the children's home on Sorokdo for 3 years, Marianne returned to Austria when the children's home was relocated. There, Marianne was reunited with Margaret, who had already returned home. The two later began working with the Damien Foundation, a Belgian organization dedicated to helping people with Hansen's disease. And Marianne and Margaret would find themselves connected to Korea once again.
1: Both of them actually were then asked by the Damien Foundation to go to India to receive proper and intense training how to treat people with leprosy. And eventually then they were asked in the follow-up to go to Sorokdo Island, which they did in 1966, and they stayed for almost 4 decades, really dedicating their active adult life to serve others that were in need following their vocation as a nurse. But even going this extra step, leaving their families and friends behind and building a completely new life in Korea. They learned the language and it really became a big part of the community and also a beacon of hope for many people.
0: In 1966, the Korean government signed an agreement with the Damien Foundation to support relief efforts for people with Hansen's disease. Under the agreement, the Damien Foundation would provide support for reconstructive surgery for patients on Sorokdo over the next 5 years. But what led the Korean government to enter into such an agreement with the Damien Foundation at that time?
4: 국립 소록도 병원장 정충현입니다. 치료제 개발 전에는 환자들을 그냥 격리해서 수용해 놓는 그런 차원에 머물렀던 환경이었다면은 치료제가 개발되고 나서는 환자들이 이제 그 치료제를 통해서 완치까지 가는 치료 과정이 실제적으로 이루어지는 그런 과정이 되게 된 겁니다. 그러기 위해서는 보다 많은 인력들이 필요했고 그래서 저희들이 지원을 요청하게 된 것으로 알고 있습니다. 그 당시만 해도 그러한 환자들이 치료하는 데 필요한 많은 인력이나 이런 부분들이 좀 부족했던 상황이고 관련된 그런 의약품들도 아직은 좀 부족한 그런 상황이 1960년대의 상황이었습니다.
0: And as members of the Damien Foundation's medical team, Marianne and Margaret arrived on Sorokdo together in October 1966. They knew that the disease was not easily transmitted to healthy people. So they cared for patients more closely than anyone else and actively devoted themselves to their treatment.
1: The nurses in Sorokdo Island helped in many ways. They helped in the medical field by treating the patients with the proper care. They were also not afraid to touch them because they were educated and knew once the illness was treated, it was not very contagious. So they also gave the patients a new dignity by not being afraid of them, by touching them, and by helping them overcome the illness and helping easing their pain.
4: 전에는 일반적으로 이렇게 장갑을 끼고 마스크를 쓰고 거리감을 두고 환자들과 이렇게 접촉을 해서 의료진들이 이렇게 진료를 해왔는데 이분들은 손에 장갑도 끼지 않으시고 또 마스크도 끼지 않으시고 그리고 그 상처난 그

In the winter of 2005, Marianne and Margarete left for Austria, leaving behind only a single letter. They are said to have shared their decision to leave Korea with only a very small number of people.

Writing this letter has been very difficult for us. Margaret arrived in Korea in December 1959, and Marianne came in February 1962. We spent nearly half a century here, leaving our homeland behind to work as nurses and live here for many years. We came here and set up our tent, but now the time has come to fold that tent away. There is something we often say to foreign friends working in Korea. When they can no longer do their work properly, and their presence becomes a burden to the place they are serving, it is better for them to return home. We believe it is now time for us to follow those words ourselves. Thank you sincerely for showing such great love and respect to us, two foreigners who are far from perfect. Let us always meet in prayer.

0: 소록두시대 이제 지나서 행복 있게 살았어요. 저기에서 아주 좋아서.
1: Während des Vaters und des Sohnes und des Heiligen Geistes.
0: Amen. Fühlte ich gut.
2: In 2023, Margaret passed away. And Marianne continues to live in Austria, where she still carries on volunteer work for her neighbors. Marianne and Margaret devoted more than half of their lives to caring for people affected by Hansen's disease. And we asked those who knew them how they still live on in their hearts.
3: These people's stories are about hope. 사람한테는 이런 모습이 있어. 우리 쉽게 포기하지 말자. 사람을 포기하지 말자. 두 분은 항상 한결같습니다. 우리 알려지기 원치 않아. 그래서 저는 더 위대하다고 생각을 하거든요. 마리안느 마가를 끝까지 알려지기를 원치 않은 그 부끄러움이 있었기 때문에 저는 더 이분들이 아름답거든요. 그래서 너무 걱정하지 마시라. 빛은 드러날 수밖에 없다. 그러니 우리를 위해서 필요한 것이니까 안심하세요라고 계속 말해주고 싶습니다.
2: Light will inevitably be revealed. The lives of Marianne and Margaret were a light in themselves, always shining brightest in the darkest places. That is how many people still remember them today. And around the same time that Marianne and Margaret came to Korea, there was another Austrian who also came to help people affected by Hansen's disease. Not on Sorokdo, but somewhere else in Korea. This is her. The hidden story behind her continues next week.

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0: The K Initiative.
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Diplomats Archives, Hidden Stories. This is the 58th story. Today's story begins with this photograph. The woman in the picture is not looking at the camera. Instead, she is caring for someone. Her name is Emma Freisinger. She is a nurse from Austria. And in 1961, she set out for Korea. But why? The hidden story behind Emma Freisinger and Korea begins now.

0: Austria for help. And the organization that answered her call was the Austrian Catholic Women's Association. The Austrian Catholic Women's Association is a name we introduced in a previous episode. It also supported Marianne and Margaret's work on Sorokdo Island for many years.
1: Our three nurses were helped by several Austrian women's groups, among them the Austrian Catholic Women's Association, who do lots of charitable work in Austria, but also worldwide. They are organized within Austria, so there are many different groups forming one big group, and they were trying everything to raise funds to support them to improve the life of the patients. For example, by providing money for renovations, for new treatments, or to build new hospital wards.
0: The Austrian Catholic Women's Association continued to support Korea during a difficult time. From 1958 through the 1970s, they provided support to Korea, equivalent to around 9.6 billion won in today's value, approximately $6.2 million. The funds they sent were used not only for Emma's work supporting people with Hansen's disease, but also for various fields including healthcare, social welfare, education, and agricultural development in Korea.
2: 가톨릭 부인회에서 처음부터 후원을 받으셨어요. 가톨릭 부인회에서 사순절 동안 한 끼의 밥만큼을 빼서 후원금을 모았대요. 그래서 그걸 이제 필요한 나라에 보내주는 거죠.
0: And so, the heartfelt support gathered by many people in Austria eventually reached Emma, who was far away in Daegu.
1: She also raised funds. She asked Austrian women and women's group for their help, who were very happy to help. So she managed to even build a clinic and other institutions where patients would help other patients. And she also contributed very highly to overcome the stigma that came with the illness of leprosy.
0: But at a time when people with Hansen's disease faced discrimination, establishing a clinic for them was far from easy. Above all, Emma had to overcome opposition from local residents.
3: 그 짓는다 그런 소문을 듣고는 이 이웃 동네에서 난리가 났어요. 나병 환자들이 이어 막 치료 받는다. 그래 와서 막 데모를 하고 막 이래서 그 이후 주민들하고 이제 여러 번 접촉을 했습니다. 접촉하고 전문가도 동원하고 이래가지고 설득도 하고 이래서 이제 이 자리에 이제 건물을 지었죠.
0: And so in 1963, Emma established the Catholic Dermatology Clinic. Though it was far more modest than the building you see today, many people with Hansen's disease came to the clinic to receive the treatment and support they needed.
4: Because of a wound on my foot, I went to the Catholic Dermatology Clinic in Daegu. When I asked to be admitted because of the pain in my foot, Director Emma told me that there were no vacant beds and that admission was impossible. But the pain was so severe that, clutching at any hope I could find, I pleaded with her and begged her to help me. After a moment of thought, she set up a wooden bed and bedding for me beside a coal briquette heater in the hallway. She told me that it would be somewhat uncomfortable, but that a patient was expected to be discharged in a few days, and that I could then be moved to a ward. 3 days later, a nurse came and moved me into a ward. A few days afterward, I underwent surgery to have one of my little toes amputated, and remained there for about 2 months while receiving treatment.
0: But the clinic was not visited only by people with Hansen's disease.

0: example showing that friendship is especially standing with each other when someone is in need. And I think this is something where also states and governments can learn how to help out each other. Also, I think they are a great inspiration for cooperation between Austria and Korea in the medical field by exchanging best practices or also exchanging professionals, learning from each other and following the spirit of helping others in need and standing by your friend, especially in the times of need.
1: Marianne, Margaret and Emma. They showed us through their own lives what it means to stay beside those in need. Their lives still remain in our memories, reminding us of the value of dedication to others and the friendship that continues beyond borders. And this was another hidden story they left behind for us.

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News Center. 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

Countless people, their garments in order, move forward in line. At the very front, the official in charge of the royal funeral seems to bear a heavy burden. A ceremonial horn called the daegak, along with those carrying gongs and drums, add to the weight of the procession. Court attendants who serve the king and queen at close quarters, and the royal secretaries, the seungji, also walk on in quiet grief. The red palanquins seen throughout the procession carry precious items meant to honor the spirit of the deceased. Seals of the king's title and deeds. And palanquins bearing mourning texts and instruments follow in solemn order. This book, which records all these scenes in detail, is the 의궤 for the funeral of King Sukjong, one of the 외규장각 의궤. Containing the entire process from the king's passing to the enshrinement of his spirit tablet, this operations and protocols to the people involved and the nations to follow precedent. However, in 1866, these precious records were taken by French forces and had to leave their homeland. In 2011, after 145 years, the 외규장각 의궤 returned from France. Now, in the King's Archive of the National Museum of Korea, they bear witness to Joseon's rigorous record-keeping and artistic dignity. Having found their rightful place after great hardship, these royal records are no longer a frozen past, but a living legacy we must carry into the future.

0: curious about what's special about K-content?
1: In recent years, Korean cultural content has taken the world by storm.
0: So, what's your favorite K-content? Movies, dramas, music, exhibitions?
1: Are you ready to take your pick?
0: Starting with globally acclaimed K-movies. It's no longer rare for Korean movies to receive awards at international film festivals. And we can't talk enough about the K-drama sensation.
1: It's not surprising that drama filming sites go on to become major tourist attractions.
0: When we are on the topic of K-pop, we can't leave out idol groups. They are the driving force of K-pop.
1: K-pop idol group members do not only have exceptional singing and dancing skills, but they have the looks too. I'm a huge fan.
0: I really like Korean underground music. These days, talented K-indie bands are recognized overseas as well.
1: Oh, and Korea also has a lot of music festivals. You can meet musicians of all genres at these events.
0: Exhibitions happen in Korea all year round.
1: I also enjoy going to the theater. There's no shortage of musicals, plays, and performances to choose from. So keep an eye on the theater scene.
0: Then there is K-design, blending traditional and modern elements.
1: K-fashion, leading trends.
0: K-beauty, which takes beauty to the next level.
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0: 그리고 가야권하고도 교류를 할 수 있었던 그, 그 정도를 알 수 있는 상태였습니다. 네.
1: The owner of the shoes left important clues for present-day people. Her identity sheds light not only on the relations between central and regional powers of the Baekje kingdom in the 5th and 6th centuries, but also on the social structure of the time. Hopefully, more discoveries will reveal the story of her life.
2: 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A couple together for 7 years sees their rose-tinted glasses shatter. Can they keep their relationship alive? Discover the raw stories of youth, work, and love. Beyond what social media can show, experience the vibrant Korea through its hidden gems. Mama, the ultimate K-pop festival for global fans. Find your star in a feast of trendy music and electrifying performances. Now, the whole world enjoys it together.

0: 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Our vision reaches into the infinite. 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The K Initiative.
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2: Hello, I'm Chin, and this is Peace Insight, where we bring you this week's news on reunification. Welcome to the Chungcheong Unification Plus Center, a place where the journey toward peace and unification becomes easy, engaging, and accessible. To celebrate its grand opening on March 23rd, we shared a special time singing for peace with singer Pyeol. The sound of the wind has replaced the blare of loudspeakers, and people have returned to markets that once stood quiet. Join us on a walk along the DMZ Peace Trail and discover the small but meaningful changes that peace has brought to communities near the border.

Whoever wears the crown must bear its weight. What did the weight of the golden crown mean to the rulers of Silla 1500 years ago? When it was first excavated, the golden crown was found flattened and folded into a cone shape, covering the face of the deceased. This dazzling artifact, was it merely a funerary object placed to guard the tomb, or a true crown that once stood at the very peak of living power? Those who believe it was worn point to its tree-shaped ornaments, arguing that silver was mixed in, allowing the decorations to stand firm without bending. The exact purpose remains unknown, a symbol of royal authority in life, and as a final gesture of respect, being placed over the face to honor him with the highest form of tribute. The gold belt discovered alongside the crown likewise attests to the sacred authority of its wearer. Each shimmering gold plate is etched with symbols of authority. The golden crown and belt hallmarks of Silla's golden age and flourishing renaissance still rate an enduring golden presence today. Only those who bore its weight could possess the Silla's crown and belt, a dazzling testament to Silla's enduring legacy.

Millennial and Gen Zs are reshaping the world. Youth generation shares their fresh perspective on what's trending now. From global developments to everyday culture, we're diving into the stories that matter. This is Youth Generation.

The moment we wear it, our spirits lift. It helps us grow strong in body and in mind. As we wear it, we learn patience and respect. The belt system motivates students to strive harder and continue growing. This uniform shapes movement into grace and turns performance into something thrilling. Now, embraced around the world, Taekwondo shares our culture, philosophy, and values with pride and spirit. Though it may seem simple, this uniform holds your passion and your journey. It belongs to Taekwondo. Wear the extraordinary. Be with Taekwondo.

Korea Initiative. The future is already in motion. Intelligence redesigns reality. Life expands beyond limits. Culture moves the world. Our vision reaches into the infinite. Together, we will go even further. The K Initiative.

Across borders, surging forward without limits, Korea. Korean culture has moved beyond a passing trend, becoming a force that colors the world. And perhaps its origins trace much further back into our own history. The true roots where this vast chronicle began, where the essence of K-power and the spirit of our people are recorded. In the 17 seconds you casually pass by, thousands of years are breathing within. The moment your gaze lingers and your curiosity is stirred, the radiant faces of our history begin to awaken.

The real stories of these artifacts. Stories we never knew. It begins here

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Step 1. 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Too many cars, too many halls, too many people. There are many twists and turns. Take pictures and shake hands. And write your name vertically, not horizontally, in the guest book. 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Or ship shibol. 50,000 won, 100,000 won, 150,000 won. 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Wedding etiquette. Fill up the front row. Guests have 3 duties to fulfill: clapping, cheering, and taking pictures. Step 4. Dining. Take off your jacket. This will be your seat from now on. Start with the not your everyday delicacies. Kobe chip. Yes. Osa. Yes. Chili shrimps. Definitely yes. Kimbap. Yeah. Only if you can't live without it. No need to pile up food. You have more than one opportunity. Did you survive the wedding? Wait. Did someone catch your eye? What are you waiting for? You're looking fine today.

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2: 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Lotte.

It may have been the tomb of a young prince. Kumyongchong tomb, one of Silla's ancient burial mounds. The gold crown and belt discovered here were notably smaller than those found in other tombs. The Silla royal family is believed to have carefully prepared the tomb for a young life that ended too soon, placing a variety of grave goods within. Among the many artifacts, one pair of objects in particular draws the eye. Earthenware figures that seem as if they might gallop off at any moment. Look closely, and you'll notice the two figures are slightly different. Did you spot the difference? One exudes authority, wearing an ornate headdress and full armor. The horse, too, is richly adorned with elaborate harnesses. In contrast, the other figure appears plainly dressed, with hair tied in a topknot and a cloth wrapped around the head. Based on their attire and size, the more elaborate figure is presumed to be the tomb's occupant, while the simpler one appears to be a servant. So what exactly are these pottery figures which vividly reflect the everyday life of Silla people? They are, in fact, hollow vessels, pitchers. Water could be poured in through a funnel at the horse's rear and dispensed through a spout at its chest. Then why would the Silla people place such intricate vessels in a tomb of a young prince? Perhaps it was a heartfelt wish that the young prince, whose life was cut short, would never go thirsty on his long journey to the heavens.

Root Industry is the backbone of manufacturing technologies. And there is a company which has developed advanced molding skills in the field of process parts. Sawhead Tech is a developer of advanced plastic mold technologies. It has mainly produced durable parts for fire pipes, which are highly resistant to heat. We look into Sawhead Tech, which has emerged as a leading developer of root technologies. Sawhead Tech is located in Wanjugun County, Chungbuk Special Self-Governing Province. Based on the plastic molding technologies that have been accumulated for a long time,

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Inspiring daily life. 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Inspired by innovation.

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1: The moment we wear it, our spirits lift. It helps us grow strong in body and in mind. As we wear it, we learn patience and respect. The belt system motivates students to strive harder and continue growing. This uniform shapes movement into grace and turns performance into something thrilling. Now, embraced around the world, Taekwondo shares our culture, philosophy, and values with pride and spirit. Though it may seem simple, this uniform holds your passion and your journey. It belongs to Taekwondo. Wear the extraordinary. Be with Taekwondo.
2: The limits of imagination. Welcome to Vibe in Action. Peter, how have you been?
3: Good.
2: Have you
3: good.
2: Eaten?
3: Have I eaten? Yes, I've eaten. I'm quite full.
2: I saw you secretly having the chocolate pie over there.
3: Delicious. You should have one.
2: And I was thinking, one of the things I enjoy very much, mm-hmm. but I take for granted every day, is each and every meal on our table. Mm-hmm. But for how long will we be able to have the privilege of enjoying the food we love?
3: What? Is something happening that people haven't told me about? Am I not going to have dinner tonight? Why are you so serious?
2: Well, I'm not trying to drag you down. But these extreme weather patterns like heat waves, mm-hmm. droughts, heavy downpours, all these erratic weather patterns are obviously affecting food security. Ah. So sometimes I'm worried about food and agricultural shortages.
3: You're right. Now you say that, I remember watching the film Interstellar and thinking, is that going to be our reality?
2: Yeah, we might have to migrate into space when we start running out of crops. It's scary. So, what can we do to keep feeding the world's growing population? To give an answer to this question, instead of Matthew McConaughey, we are joined by Mr. Choi Tae-geun, CEO of the Korean startup company Farm In Us, who studied greenhouse horticulture in the Netherlands. Wow, what a pleasure to have you with us.
4: Hello, everyone. Thank you for having me today. I work in the field of smart farming agriculture and data-driven agriculture. Today, I'd like to share some thought how climate change is reshaping agriculture and how smart farming can be part of the solution. Of course, I'm going to share some nice examples from the Netherlands and other countries and break down smart farming in a simple way.
3: Oh, we like simple here on this show. But I know the Netherlands, you know, because it's quite a small country, is really a powerhouse in terms of agriculture. So we've got that expertise to lean on as well. I guess we really need to learn properly today.
2: Yeah, and maybe if we have some extra time before we finish, we might learn a thing or two about growing tulips as well.
3: Oh, they're beautiful, yeah.
2: Shall we begin with the spell again today? Vibe in action.

0: past, farming was about reading nature well, interpreting environmental cues, signals, and patterns. But now it feels like it's more about enduring and adapting to the disturbances and shocks from nature, because nature is not what it used to be.
1: Yes, that's true. I feel the same way. We're seeing more extreme weather patterns like heat waves, drought, and unpredictable rainfall. In some cases, these changes directly affect

0: at crop yield and crop quality and from operations. In some cases, traditional farming method may not be sufficient to deal with this level of uncertainty. That's why smart farming has become so important.
1: But when you say smart farming, I think people might think it's an efficient, maybe easier, more convenient way to farm. Maybe now you don't have to run out in the rain and dig some water channels. But what exactly is true smart farming?
0: Smart farms refers to the farms that use advanced sensors and various technology. Maybe people might think that it's like only indoor farming only, but it applies to outdoor farming as well. So we have to think about that way. And fundamentally, smart farming is about monitoring the farming environment and manage it with precision. That's really important. For example, climate factors like light, temperature, CO2, nutrients are measured with various sensors, and also advanced cameras such as hyperspectral and multispectral cameras that are very important to detect plant stress or plant diseases.
2: It's not just about liberating humans from the tiring and mundane tasks by physically doing the muscle job. It's also helping us with the desk job by being accurate and intelligent. It's like having a very, very smart secretary at your service who controls the farm perfectly all the time. And especially since we're living in an era of increasing volatility in climate, this kind of precision and accuracy must have become even more important.
0: Yes, that's the point.
2: Then more specifically, how do these smart farms respond to any extreme climate events? Do you have something like early warning systems?
0: In today's climate crisis, any sudden change in weather can seriously affect crop yield and crop quality. When I gave a consultation to the tomato farmers last year, I saw that a lot of tomato plants were already damaged by heat waves. That's why we need AI-driven sensors and other machines to detect it. On the other hand, in open field farming, crops are directly exposed to climate change. According to agricultural statistics in Korea, if these current trends going on, by 2070, apples may be only grown in domestically in northern regions.
1: Oh, they go extinct in the south.
2: Not in Chungju area anymore?
0: Not Chungju area in Korea, but maybe Gangwon province.
2: Up north.
1: Wow.
0: That's why smart farming is no longer just a nice-to-have technology, but we must have.
1: It's shifted over to that.
2: It's becoming a necessity. What are the major benefits of smart farming?
0: I can say efficiency can optimize water and other factors. And second one, resilience. The last part is predictability.
2: Predictability.
0: Yes.
1: With all those indicators, you can predict in advance. And you studied in the Netherlands, and you've also seen farming sites around the world. How are the leading agricultural countries utilizing smart farming?
0: I can think of three countries: Netherlands, the U.S., and also Japan. The first Netherlands case is like, they're really focusing on sustainable agriculture and AI-driven agriculture. But they're most likely focused on RUE, which is resource use efficiency. So they're really crazy about water management. For instance, in the Netherlands, when they grow 1 kilogram of tomatoes, they use 10 liters of water, let's suppose. But in Spain, when they grow the same tomatoes, they use more than 20 liters of water.
2: They squander water?
0: Yes.
1: Wow.
0: Because of different smart farming system. That's why Netherlands, they use a lot of technologies for that. And in Japan, it's really surprising that the Japanese government and companies, they invest a lot in smart farming. So do you guys know Toyota? One of its subsidiaries, Denso, they acquired two Dutch agriculture companies, Certon and Axia Vegetable Seeds. So since then, they put a lot of R&D in smart farming, such as seed genetics and AI automation.
2: What does it have to do with automaking?
1: It's just their money, they're diversifying into those fields as

0: diversify.
1: Mm. Yeah. We just saw the potential in this field. Mm. Yeah. Wow, it seems like smart farms are not just for advanced agricultural countries. There are countries or regions that are more vulnerable or more threatened by climate change, mm. especially those lacking resources like water and land. For them, this technology or this infrastructure must be even more essential.
0: Yes, that's true. I can think of two examples. For example, Singapore mm-hmm. and the Middle East. Yeah. So in Singapore, where land is limited, mm. the indoor farming is becoming so important. Uh-huh. And also in the Middle East, where the land is super hot and dry mm. and water is scarce, mm. so the demand for indoor farming and vertical farming mm. has been so important. Mm. Israel also like where land is limited and also water is scarce. There are really big companies such as irrigation company, robotic company called Tevel. So they're having harvesting robots.
2: Oh, wow. To cut down on manual labor.
0: Yes. Mm.
2: So it seems it's no longer a competition to find the best land, right? But instead, the best technologies mm. that can produce even in poor conditions.
0: Yes, that's the point.
1: I mean, it's good that we're getting equipped with the proper tools to combat climate change, but the global agriculture landscape is changing so fast. You've got to act quickly. Mm-hmm. The more unstable the climate becomes, the greater the value of smart farms will be. In fact, global market research firm Statista projects that the global smart farm market, which was about $15 billion in 2022, is likely to grow to around $33 billion by 2027. Wow. It's more than double.
2: Yeah, and from what I can tell as now, maybe half an expert in AI, is that at the center of that competition, AI is taking farms again to the next level, these smart ones, right?
0: Yeah.

0: Well, it is no surprise because AI is being deployed in literally every sector. Yeah. So agriculture is no exception. But on the other hand, smart farms are already pretty smart. Mm. They already use advanced high-tech systems that can monitor and control every little detail like temperature, humidity, and whatnot. What kind of additional role is there for AI to take up? Where does AI come into play?
1: AI can understand data more deeply than humans, and data is very important for AI-driven agriculture. So the more high-quality data you put into an AI system, and the better the result and decisions that you can make in smart farming. Today, actually, I went on excursion with my student at a university to research center agency in Korea.
2: Yeah.
1: One of the experts talked about smart farming. So now we can categorize three different generations. Mm-hmm. First generation smart farm, second generation and third generation.
2: Yeah.
1: So actually we are in between second generation and third generation. So we are heading over to the third generation, which is AI-driven agriculture.
0: Oh.
1: So as I told you before, we are trying to use a lot of AI algorithms and sensors to make or to have AI-driven agriculture.
2: To interpret the results.
0: Agriculture 2.5.
2: At the moment.
1: And of course, physical AI can play an important role in the near future. So like you said before, when farmers are sleeping at night, then robots can work instead of humans.
0: There are so many different robots doing the job.

0: So I understand that smart farms can be a solution to the climate crisis, but if we add in AI as well with the decisions, the physical AI, what are human farmers going to do? Yeah. Are there going to be any left? Are they all going to be out of jobs?
1: I think a lot of people would share that same concern. Mm. I'm worried that one day robots will do breastfeeding.
2: Not as well. Everything.
1: What do you think, Mr. Chen? Where do our farmers go?
3: I think AI can be a double-edged sword, but human judgment remains essential, especially at this stage of AI revolution. Mm-hmm. While AI is advancing rapidly, it still depends on human input and cannot operate fully on its own. So rather than replacing farmers, AI can assist farmers. So for example, farmers usually work during the day and rest at night. So during that time, robots can work for them. For example, have you guys ordered some agriculture product from Coupang or Mercicali?
0: Absolutely.
1: Carrots?
0: Vegetables, fruits, yeah.
3: Yes. For example, strawberries. Uh-huh. Strawberry farmers, they have to wake up when they get an order from Coupang.
0: Oh, really?
3: Yeah,
1: I don't
3: order 2 a.m.
0: Oh, man.
3: So in that case, robots can help for that.
0: Yes. They can deal with the late night orders from us.
1: They can not only do the packaging, but they can also pick the
3: picking cherries. As well.
1: Wow.
3: But still, we need to develop the technology.
0: Mm.
3: I watched episode 1 talking about AI, right?
1: Oh.
0: On Vibe in Action.
3: Yes.
0: That seems like a long time ago now.
3: So, yeah. Do you guys remember CES?
1: Of course,
0: the consumer show, right?
1: Yeah. Electronics.
3: Yes.
0: Yeah.
3: Yeah. Consumer electronics show.
0: Yeah.
3: But since 2022, the new categories are popped up.
0: Oh.
3: But one of them is agriculture. Yes.
1: Wow.
3: So back in 2023 or 24, John Deere, the CEO of John Deere, gave a keynote speech to that. And then he showed a video clip and showing shaping AI, how AI will shape the future of agriculture.
0: Wow.
3: So it showed that AI can assist farmers, not replace farmers.
1: Yeah. What I'm picturing is that the next gen farmers will work sitting at the control desk, working like analysts or scientists, rather than plowing and sowing under the sun.
0: Yeah.
1: And I hope that, just like you mentioned, the AI robots will not replace humans.
0: No.
1: Rather, they work for humans.
0: They help us.
1: Yeah, and to prevent AI from replacing humans, we humans need time to repeat and recap. So why don't we take a moment for a brief summary?
0: Yeah, it's a little ironic that it's actually AI, Hyunmo and Peter that are doing this recap for us, but we can learn from them, right? We're using them. Let's
1: go. That's the irony.

0: What is a smart farm?
1: A future form of agriculture that precisely manages crop growing conditions using information and communication technology.
0: To respond to the climate crisis and food security issues, agriculture around the world is shifting to smart farms.
1: Smart farms are a new solution for agriculture, producing more stably with fewer resources. Well, at this point, it seems like smart farms, of course, are agriculture, but they're also manufacturing, they're also part software as well. They're all combining many different industries.
0: And in that sense, Korea must be standing on a vantage point, because when it comes to smart farms, since Korea has got great soil for IT, automation, and data processing, am I right?
2: Yeah, that's right. South Korea is very strong in IT, data processing, and automations. In fact, these days, we are seeing more young farmers with engineering background. Like, we already know that Korea has its own strengths in IT, right? So we can collaborate this with agriculture. And for example, Korea is conducting ODA project to developing countries, for example, to build greenhouses or smart farms in Indonesia or in Vietnam to give our Koreans smart farming technology.
1: Oh, it's already exporting that.
2: Exporting that, yes.
1: Wow. And I heard recently as well, the Korean government is really pushing for this, right? A bit of AI and technological development in agriculture. They're investing in the National Agricultural AX platform.
0: Wow, sounds so savvy.
1: Yeah, $200 million as well being put into that, right? And that's going to develop an AI transformation platform.
0: Wow, then let's head out to the field right now to check out smart farms in Korea. All together,
3: Five in Action!
4: Gimje in Jeonbuk State is one of Korea's leading agricultural regions. Here, the Smart Farm Innovation Valley serves as a hub for experimenting with and educating farmers in data-driven agriculture. The Gimje Innovation Valley is one of four smart farm innovation valleys established nationwide by the Ministry of Agriculture, Food and Rural Affairs. With a total project budget of around $70 million, it serves as a national hub for smart agriculture.
5: 지역 자체가 소멸될 위기에 처해 있습니다. 그래서 기후 변화에 대응이 가능하고 청년들이 돌아와서 안정적으로 농업을 할 수 있는 스마트 팜 농업이 대두되고 있습니다. 스마트팜 혁신밸리는 관련 산업들을 집적화시켜서 스마트팜 관련 인력들을 정유하는 목표를 가지고 출발하였습니다.
4: Over a period of about 20 months, trainees learn cultivation techniques, environmental control, data analysis, and farm management. After completing the program, they move into lease-based smart farms, where they operate real farms and prepare to start their own businesses. In addition, smart agriculture technologies developed by companies and research institutes are tested here in real farm environments. Data accumulated in the field leads to the development of new technologies, and validated technologies are then applied back to farms. The greenhouse is where all of this data is generated. Environmental information essential for crop growth, including temperature, humidity, light levels, and carbon dioxide concentration, is recorded in real time. Heating, cooling, ventilation, and nutrient supply are adjusted according to environmental changes, while crop conditions and yields are also managed through data. Even harvest timing and energy use are analyzed to improve operational efficiency.
6: 다음으로 부모님이 했을 때 생산량과 이를 데이터를 활용했을 때 생산량이 다른 거를 제 눈으로 확인했을 때 정말 신기했었고 또 과거에는 작물이 변한 후에 그 상태를 관찰을 해서 대처를 했다면 지금 스마트팜에서는 기후 조건에 따른 작물 상태가 달라지는 것을 미리 예상을 해서 선조치를 취할 수 있다는 것이 가장 큰 장점인 것 같습니다.
4: Gimje was recently selected for the Ministry of Trade, Industry and Energy's AI Robot Demonstration Infrastructure Project for Facility Agriculture, a center to test harvesting, transport, and pest control robots in real greenhouse environments is now being planned, with government investment continuing.
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4: Since the pilot program began in 2018, around 240 people have completed the training, and more than 200 have settled in the local community and are now operating farms. What will the smart farms envisioned by these young farmers look like?
6: 에너지 효율을 극대화해서 난방비 같은 경영비를 절감해서 알짜배기 수익을 낼 수 있는 농장을 만들고 싶습니다. 또 누가 와서 제 농장을 보더라도 아, 이 정도 시스템이면 나도 농사를 지을 수 있겠다라는 생각이 드는 쉽고 안정적인 농장을 만들고 싶습니다.
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4: From agriculture driven by experience to agriculture driven by data. Amid climate change and growing food security challenges, Korea's efforts to find new solutions for agriculture continue today.
1: It feels less like a farm and more like some kind of precision-operated biofactory.
0: Indeed, it looks like a cutting-edge laboratory. I didn't know we had smart farm facilities this big in Korea. But of course, size alone does not determine the overall success. So going forward, Mr. Che, what is most important for these Korean-style smart farms to become more competitive?
2: That's a really good question. I think the most important factor is accessibility. However, there are still challenges. For example, technology adoption can be very, very expensive. You guys know it, right? And also many farmers lack access to this kind of infrastructure, let's say, or technical training. That's why collaboration between government, researchers, and industry, like businessmen, are needed.
0: Also, the population of agriculture is getting older and older. The aging is also a problem, right?
2: Yes, aging is also a problem. Right now, there is an aging population in Korea. Over maybe about 50% of farmers are over 60.
1: Oh, over 60.
0: Oh, wow.
1: Wow.
2: For example, when I had a project with AWS, Amazon AWS, back in 2022, our team developed AI applications to teach aging farmers how to work with sensors.
1: Wow.
2: I believe we need this kind of education to support them. And last but not least, I believe AI-driven agriculture can be a paradigm shift in AI-driven smart farming in the near future.
0: As I'm listening to all these dazzling achievements in agriculture, I am becoming more hopeful and confident as always. And it is no wonder that agriculture is evolving so proactively, racing ahead of other industries and becoming one of the most future-oriented sector, because agriculture has always been at the forefront of human civilization and evolution. It's the oldest industry after all, and it will stay strong for a while thanks to human intelligence and smart farming in particular. I guess I wouldn't have to worry about starving for
1: a while. Exactly. So just rest assured, we've got it covered with Mr. Che and other experts in the industry. Even in the era of climate crisis, right? The table will be protected. Hyunmo, me, and everyone else will be well fed.
0: And you know what? Our tables are going to be full today because we have harvested quite a lot today.
1: Yes.
0: Good harvest it is. And next week, we'll be back with even more interesting and fresh food for thought. Until then, shall we shout out loud?
1: Okay.
0: For one last time, get your pose ready. Five in action.
1: Oh, that was good as well. I preferred this one, though. That was brilliant.
9: 저 비안 at Sejong Institute. South Korea is the only one who can really provide these main battle tanks, armor vehicles, ammunition, shells. So that's a big window of opportunity for us.
0: Wow, I think we're gonna start getting calls from the viewers right now.
1: So why is Korea gaining so much attention in particular?
9: One is definitely the cost. Cheonggung 2 is about $320 million, which is third of Patriot.
0: Wow, what a bubble for Patriot.
9: The K9 research teams went to really, really interesting places for tests. Can you imagine?
0: Wow.
1: Wow.
0: Why?
10: 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Inspiring daily life. We create tomorrow. Inspired by innovation. Change today. Create tomorrow. Lotte.

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The magical door to the world of K-animation is swinging wide open. 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

one corner of the village school, a child is sniffing in tears. Before him stands the teacher, stern yet kind in his gaze. Was he perhaps punished? Beside him, another child struggles to hold back laughter. Ah, that boy smiling. He married early and is already wearing a gat. The energy here is intense. Wrestlers strain with all their might to throw one another, while people from all walks of life gather around cheering. Though for their taffy seller, business seemed to matter more than the match. An important living space for women of Joseon era, and a place filled with the joys and sorrows of everyday life, this is the laundry site. As the Joseon woman lifts her skirt while washing her clothes, you can feel her strength and resilience. Behind the rocks, a scholar hides, covering his face with a fan, yet forgetting his dignity as he secretly watches the woman. Here, another scholar also hides behind his fan, watching someone with a lingering gaze. It is a woman carrying a child, unaware of his stare, while her husband, along with their two children, seems excited for their outing. Filling the canvas with laughter and the lively warmth of people, album of genre paintings by Kim Hong-do captures everyday life in 18th century Joseon with a deeply humane gaze. Kim Hong-do placed not only the elite, but also ordinary people at the center of his work. From labor and play, to the subtle emotions between men and women. The diverse figures across these 25 paintings seem to transport us to vibrant scenes of Joseon life. By portraying the everyday lives of ordinary people, album of genre paintings by Kim Hong-do preserves them as traces of a brilliant history. Within it, the timeless essence of life remains warm and alive.

0: 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But if you're staying over 3 hours, how about ordering another drink or dessert? Step 4. Last bite standing. There's a mysterious custom in Korea. The last bite standing. When there's about one bite left of that cake, nobody will go for it. You might be tempted, but don't be hasty. Right before you get up, take the last piece, saying that you simply can't waste food, or just leave it. It will save a few calories. Did you survive at the cafe? Did someone behind the counter catch your eye? Go for the same drink every single day.
1: 오늘도 아이스 말차 라떼 드실 거죠?
0: You might make an impression.
2: Millennial and Gen Zs are reshaping the world.

In the previous show, the EC welcomed the EC expedition with unforgettable experiences. The guys slowly but surely fell in love with the EC. The five guys are headed to the center of the EC. But the sea route wasn't easily accessible. This is the creme de la creme of the trip to the EC, the one everyone's been waiting for. What new traits about the EC can the guys see from Dokdo Island? Stay tuned to find out. Ulleung-do is 160 kilometers east from the Korean Peninsula. The expedition team spent their first day on the island, and their second day began.

0: The members are headed to the Teha village to take in the picturesque scenery.
1: Like, we're this one?
2: And look at crazy.
3: Yeah!
4: Yeah. It's 6 minutes to go up, 6 minutes to come down, but then you go up there for like...
3: Wow.
0: The monorail went up to the top with the beautiful sea as the backdrop.
5: First time insulting an Australian.
6: He's like totally paid.
5: The grizzly
3: bears.
1: That's pretty, look at that.
3: Dangerous.
0: The Sutosa patrol officers departed from Daepunghon, Uljin, and arrived in Ulleung-do after a week.
3: Wow,
0: the Sutosa regularly visited Ulleung-do and Dokdo. The East Sea is beautiful, even though there's a sad history about this place.
3: Oh, what?
7: Daepunggam.
3: All of this?
0: From the Daepunggam Rock Observatory, the members thought of patrol officers as they looked out to the rocky island.